Radio Valencia listeners. This is truly one of my favorite songs on this record. I love this whole record. In Rainbows from Radio... Radiohead. I'm about to say Radio Valencia. At Hag Ride Happy Hour. This hag is sleepy today. And I was having a really nice chat with my friend running the makeout room next door. And this record is so good. I was like, I'm just going to let her roll. This song is so beautiful. So it's terrible form to talk over it, but I must chime in and tell you what we've been listening to. So that was a whole bunch of In Rainbows on In Rainbows by Radiohead, and preceding that we had, oh, now we're really testing my memory, guys. Now we're really testing it. Well, I actually like have this like collection of greatest Western movie hits, and so I played that with a bunch of weird old sound effects. We also had the opening track from Yoshimi Battles the Pink Robots by the Flaming Lips, and I know I'm missing something. While I think about that and try to figure it out, let's get over to the greatest of them all, the greatest on the greatest. I'm kind of enjoying the title track approach here. Here we go. This is Cat Power.

Station Loves. Oh. All right, hags. Keep it real. Your bitch is gonna fuck some shit up now. So just enjoy some sound effects. Enjoy some strange recordings mixed in with some scores. And maybe enjoy a little classic rock. Maybe we'll get a little more Jimmy. We had some Jimmy, The Wind Cries Mary there before. And god damn it, I love that song. So cheers to that shit. Also, sound effects recorded many, many decades ago on this old record that I swiped from my sweetheart, who we like to call After Hours here. So thanks, After Hours. I think After Hours is driving along the coast down in Southern California right now. And I send that fine man my love. And I send it to you guys, too. Okay, Radio Valencia, here we go.

be really cooking. Cooking like that queen cooking veg on our head. This is Hag Money Happy Hour. Radio Valencia. Watching a bunch of musicians bring a bunch of gear in next door. Feels like all is right with the world. Yeah. The market out front. Right on. Anyways. Oh, there. See, everybody's clapping for it. I'm talking over like a total jerk. Oh, no. My enemies were right. Just kidding. No, they're not. Let's get on to some PJ Harvey, yeah? Let's do it. Hag Money Happy Hour.

this gorgeous market. It's been really wonderful to share records at Hagwright Happy Hour here. Always is. You know I love it. And thanks for tuning in, friends. I'm sending you all the goodness and all the bristly mojo that you need to get a little kick in the step. And, or I don't know, just like curl up and take care of your sweet selves, too. Yin and the yang, you know what I'm saying? All right, let's get some Leonard Cohen, and then I also have some Queen. I thought since there's been like the passing of some wonderful people, musicians and stuff, and there was a lot of music about grief, and about also we had some messianic themes coming up. Jesus Christ, what does it mean? I thought that I'd put on Who Wants to Live Forever by Queen from Highlander, remember? That's what I hear in my head when I think about going back to doing jiu-jitsu. I met my future sensei, so I need to reach out to him. A handsome, strapping man. Maybe I shouldn't.

I figure that out. Enjoy Leonard Cohen and Queen and whatever else I throw your way. All Hex Broken Loose is coming up in 9 minutes, babes. You're with me till then, and I got you, okay? We'll see you next week.

0: Welcome, welcome, welcome to Black on Black on Black. You're here with Big D.
1: Fantastic.
0: And
2: DJ Queen.
0: Yeah. Okay. If this is your very first time listening to Black on Black on Black, we're here every 6 p.m. to 8 p.m. on Mondays. And it's a show about a Bay Area native and a transfer from the city south. We explore the rural San Francisco and larger Bay Area by finding scenes, creating memes, and
2: being obscene.
0: Listen to the show to find out what's going on in the city, where to find it, and to learn about the local artists who make it all happen.
2: Sorry, I'm trying to keep a hold of my ears right now because my headphones are hella loud. So if someone can turn my headphones down, no idea which one they are, but you know, just like slide some down. I don't know. Which one? Oh, I think that's the second one. Nope. Go back to the first one. Nope. The other direction. Go on the other side.
0: This is mine.
2: The first one. Try that first one.
0: Nigga, I tried.
2: Nigga, that first one on that side.
0: This one?
2: Yes.
0: That's Shane, my guy.
2: Are you sure?
0: Yes, because I already fucked with that. I'm sorry, y'all.
1: So basically, my ears are just going to like go off.
0: Your shit is over there.
1: Oh, my God.
0: God damn. How long have you been in the studio? I'm so sorry, y'all. We are being extremely unprofessional.
2: First of all, you didn't tell me any of that, so I don't know what you... You know what?
0: Let's, oh my God, there we go.
2: Hi, everyone.
0: Let's fucking move past it because we have a very, very special guest today while you work through your own fucking bullshit. Our very special guest is Shane Zaldivar. Mm-hmm. And please say hi, Shane.
2: Hi. So Shane Zaldivar is a transgender educator, she, her pronouns, performer, and community advocate who has called the Bay Area home since 2014. So we're not even going to talk about the before time. Since 2020. Since 2020, she has served as manager of training and education for the San Francisco Office of Transgender Initiatives, which is the only office of its sort of being in this country. She is the creator of Pop-Up Drag Queen, a public art and drag project. She has performed throughout the Bay Area since 2016 and has performed with Banda Sin Nombre since 2017. Shane is also a member of both the original 2018 cast and the 2025 revival cast of the Compton's Cafeteria Riot Play. If you've not seen that, get in there.
0: I mean, we went last year and it was just absolutely amazing. Breathtaking.
2: Amazing. They give you food.
0: Oh yeah, I didn't eat there.
2: I took them shits down.
0: Damn.
2: They gave you a pancake and a sausage, boy. I was about it. And coffee.
0: Yeah.
2: In 2026, she received the Daphne Dorman Trans Artist Award and a Certificate of Honor from the San Francisco Board of Supervisors for her contributions to transgender visibility, culture enrichment, and public education. Across her work, Shane is committed to using storytelling to foster connection, visibility, and belonging. And she's one of our best friends.
0: Yes. We love Shane desperately.
2: With that being said, today's show, we are really centering talking about trans experience on all different types of level, whether that be from a personal activism level, where Shane has come in to talk about her experiences, whether that be on a more of a macro level, where we're thinking about political systems, institutions, how these things intersect with other isms, such as racism, and thinking about it on very vulnerable personal levels. And all of this is going to be rooted in Shane's experience, with commentary from how we may interact with, how we can be more supportive as allies, co-conspirators. And so just want to say thank you to Shane to coming in and offering.
0: Thank you, Shane.
2: Yeah.
0: This is so important to us. Like, it really, really is. I mean, if you all don't know this, if you're living on our fucking rock, because you also, if you haven't been listening to our show, we talk about these sorts of things. Mm-hmm. Trans people are under attack in America. They are. Mm-hmm. I mean, they've been consistently under attack for years now. Mm-hmm. And with this resurgence of this new shitty and terrible administration coming back into the office, mm-hmm. I mean, it's just gotten worse.
2: Yeah.
0: And so if we do not, as allies, do not provide a platform to talk about these sorts of things, then what the fuck are we doing?
2: Yeah, we all have to start talking.
0: We have to do this because, you know, and one thing that I will always say is that no matter if you think this shit don't affect you, it will.
2: It will.
0: It will.
2: Yeah.
0: And cis women who are out there, you would need to get your fucking shit together because it affects you just as much as anybody else. But anyways, I digress. I just want to say, like, it's incredibly important for us to have these sorts of conversations and to give people like Shane and any others, like, the platform to speak. You know, it's time.
2: Mm-hmm. And since this is going to be such a content heavy, we won't have a Black Happenings. Yeah. And I think we're going to only spotlight certain events in between the session. So just wanted, since we are having a show very much focused on sort of trans activities, trans liberation and activism, want to highlight, because welcome to Pride Week, bitches. Welcome to Pride Week. If you are not ready, get ready.
0: The fuck ready. I've been getting ready for weeks. As an ally, I've been getting ready for weeks.
2: Do you? And also, we just want to remind people, like we always do, that trans is a riot, it is a march, it is a protest, it is not just about celebrating what we have won, but also talking about what we have left to win, right? And so, just want to highlight that the trans march is this Friday. It's my favorite event that happens during Pride. It'll be 6 p.m. on Friday. It starts from Dolores Park and goes all the way downtown. Definitely come. We'll highlight some other things after certain segments, but just wanted to start already kicking down the door with just that.
0: Yeah.
2: And with that, you got a would you rather for us?
0: Yeah. I've been working on this would you rather for a minute. So I was like trying to finagle it somehow.
2: Finagle.
0: Yeah. Okay. So let me see if I've got it right. Okay. So would you rather start a foundation in which you're able to offer like political refugee safety within the U.S.? So like if you are just trapped in like a state that is like definitively going against your rights constantly, and you want to be able to get out, you are like the head of this foundation of this organization that allows people to move into states that like better like fit their support, whatever. Right? Now, mind you, like the intricacies of this could be far more difficult. Or would you rather that? Or would you rather like be the founder of a new political party that directly more aligns with like who we are? Because we admit that both, you know, the Democrats and Republicans can be very, very skewed and not very highly focused on a lot of different issues. Start your own political party that you know for a fact will gain popularity.
2: We are going to die.
0: Yeah, no, for sure.
2: Yeah. But I just want y'all. That's it. We will be assassinated.
0: Yeah. But you
2: what
0: know,
2: was the first option?
0: But you know for a fact that this political party will like eventually be so popular it will actually compete against and it will.
2: Wait, how long?
0: Until it's popular?
2: Yeah.
0: I can't say. Like you will just know. Or the first one is you're now like a foundation has been handed to you, like it's created where you are able to. It's a basically a political refugee organization.
2: Yeah,
0: we are able to get people out of states.
2: Yeah.
0: And stuff that are like directly affecting their rights and moving them into other states that will like better help them.
2: I mean, well, the thing is that with certain states, I mean, this is where like, do we just create sanctuaries in certain states and just hoard people there? That doesn't necessarily mean safer for the rest of us who are in our little enclaves, right? Now we're sort of like giving states to like people who can then just weaponize that and all of a sudden come and attack us all together. Like I feel in the long run, we're just making certain states deeper targets for the federal government. And it's the problem. The problem doesn't go away. Even though we are immediately helping people, we are creating sort of a situation in which now a lot of states will be able to gain power in a way that further like accelerates fascism and actually then puts whatever few states are doing this. Like really, like they're really going to be targeted.
0: Well, I mean, in that instance, though, let's just look at, because like honestly, I think there'd be a lot of refugees in Texas. Hella refugees coming out of Florida. There'd be a lot of people that are just getting the fuck out.
2: Yeah.
0: So that alone will affect the House of Representatives just because of population numbers alone. So I think that'll be helpful. You know.
2: Yeah, but that Senate. that's
0: no,
2: Senate.
0: I mean the Senate. Yeah, yeah. The Senate, the judicial courts.
2: The judicial courts are going to be a fucking problem.
0: Yeah,
2: the court systems are going to be an issue.
0: Right.
2: Like I hear that in the House of Representatives, but it heavily, like, really, really gives a lot of power in the Senate and the in our judicial system, which are life appointments.
0: Yeah.
2: And circuit courts, where people are just gonna, I might just have to go ahead and give up my own life, I guess,
0: for the political party.
2: I guess I'm gonna give up my own life for the political party, because I'm gonna die. We are going to die, but that is
0: probably
2: you're not gonna survive that.
0: Shame. And one of the reasons why I asked this question is because with me and Shane both being from the South,
2: yeah,
0: like, I personally sometimes feel like a political refugee. Yeah. Sometimes I feel like that all the time.
2: Yeah, I've met people who
0: fled. I was like, I got to get out.
2: Yeah.
0: And I stand 10 toes down on it.
2: Maybe I'll end up like Assata Shakur. Like, I'll get smuggled out to like Cuba or something somewhere.
0: You better hope.
2: Not Cuba. Somewhere else though.
0: Sure. what about you, Shane?
3: I think the instant gratification of helping people with the
0: first one
3: foundation feels good for me, because I know that at least helps people now, and I see your point with the long run.
2: Mm-hmm.
3: But I guess because I'm more attached to people's experience with that now, I'm like, all right, let's just help those people and put them somewhere where they feel safe now.
2: Mm-hmm.
0: Yeah.
2: And I think there's a lot of funding going towards that right now from certain states. It's just the federal government is like really clamping down in ways that like really target the pot of money that's available to expand those services or even continue those services.
0: Right.
2: And I just feel like in the long run it won't achieve the kind of thing we actually need to achieve with just having another political party that rises to power and actually is like doing the work on behalf of people.
0: Yeah.
2: I don't think either one is a wrong answer.
0: No. There is no wrong. I don't think either one is a wrong answer. One of those where like I'm having a really hard time picking, because oh my god, like if we did start like a political party that actually puts up a fight against like the Democrats and Republicans and does get elected versus whatever the fuck, what are they called, libertarians? I don't know. Like, you know, it actually like becomes another party, like that is like world changing.
2: Mm-hmm.
0: Because whatever happens in the U.S. like affects the world.
2: Mm-hmm.
0: On the other end, that instant gratification would be really nice.
2: Which one are you choosing?
0: I don't know.
3: I like the second option in that, like, it kind of, like, the way you're describing it now, it, like, insinuates that there's, like, fight associated with it, right?
0: Yeah.
3: Where there's, like, an active pushback against what's happening now.
0: So
3: there's more of a guardrail for the folks who would go to those foundations to begin with. And I feel like, historically, that's what's worked. Some more of, like, an uprising of sorts, like, collectively.
2: Yeah.
3: So, at least in the historical context, there's some potential for a great outcome if like fight is attached to option two.
2: Yeah.
0: I will say I think I'm gonna only select option one just because I have a kid.
2: Yeah.
0: And death is imminent with the other one.
2: Yeah, death is imminent.
0: On the
2: come up will be so real though, because
0: the come up will be real.
2: It's like to get to a level that is of where you actually are official party at the federal level, you're gonna have to have so many different wins.
0: Yeah.
2: That gather people and that's gonna be a beautiful
0: and it's amazing. It's absolutely amazing. But I'm like, if I was not only if I was childless but didn't want kids.
2: Yeah. I think it'd be easier
0: for me to make that decision, but I just don't see a way for us to be able to cement and solidify a party like that without being hunted down by the
2: CIA. No, there's no way. You're gonna die.
0: Yeah.
2: No, there's for sure.
0: I just can't.
2: Like you were there's only one path. Either you're gonna die or Assata Shakur is gonna be your pathway.
0: Right.
2: That's what I'm hoping for.
0: Yeah. I mean it's almost like Shane said, it's almost like a revolution.
2: It is.
0: That's what you're doing.
2: It would absolutely be a revolution.
0: It's a revolution.
2: Because we are a two-party system.
0: Yeah.
2: You are upheaving that. You are absolutely destroying as norm. It is going to take a revolution.
0: Yeah. Yeah.
2: Do you want a revolution? A revolution.
0: Okay. All right. We're going to get into our first piece of music.
2: Yeah.
0: And just so y'all know, our music selections are actually going to be kind of short today because we have a lot to talk about. Mm-hmm. What are your first plan?
2: Well, I just want to talk a little bit about the playlist because Shane put it together.
0: Yes, he did,
2: this
0: Shane.
2: Opening,
0: yeah.
2: There's two opening ones I added just because yours go really good with the other segment.
0: Yeah.
2: But they're keeping in line. online that this place is making space for parts of the queer and trans experience that don't always get centered during Pride. And Pride is absolutely, as Shane was putting it, a celebration of joy, resilience, and survival.
0: Yeah.
2: But the queer experience often includes feelings of longing, loneliness, rejection, desire, and the lifelong search for belonging in a world that often tells us people that we are too much, not enough, or simply not who we know and ourselves to be.
0: Yeah.
2: And so this is really hitting on all of those different notes. I've listened to a majority of this. It's beautiful. We're going to start with two songs that I just added at the very beginning. So first that we're gonna have is Love Is by Honey Dijon featuring Camila Wahid. Enjoy, everyone.
0: Yeah.
2: What's happening?
0: You're doing great.
2: I hate this.
0: Is the music up, bro, on the thing?
2: Shut up.
0: I'm doing great.
4: They say love is love. He loves me platonically, yet romantically I'm floored. His love language is touch, and I need more. They say love is love. Say love is love is the message that lives in my core. I dance for love, I work for love, I am love. Mi amor, agape, eros, take my hand. Are you sure? No worries, duck and hide when you're by my side. My wonder twin, my best friend, my filia diverse, extended to the metaverse. Love was never meant to hurt. Love is love. Love is a state of mind. What I give is what I get. What I think, I attract. So I think of you, my love. You are a whisper upon my full lips, a crush, mysterious prince or princess, non-binary, legendary, your twist is my type. For love, I fight or take flight if you ain't loving me right. I love in a way most ain't ready for. You breathe out, I breathe in. You breathe in, life begins. Now don't get it twisted. I love me some me. I ain't going front. It was a lesson well learned. Scars once earned, now fuel for the only well deserved. They say love is love. Love is an energy, 528 HC frequency vibrating through me. Loving you is easy. The ultimate test is to love thy enemy, and I love you all. Watch me work this love is the reason my head is held high. DJ Love helped me survive, so I let go. My love has no pride. They say love is love.
5: They say love. They say love. They say love.

0: back with Black on Black on Black. You're here with D Fantastic
1: and DJ Queen and me,
2: Shane Zaldivar.
0: Yes. Thank you for joining us, Shane. This is our last Pride Month episode because, to be quite frank, we'll be recovering next Monday.
1: Yeah, so we will not be
0: we will not be here. Nah. We'll probably do this as a replay.
1: Yes.
0: But I just wanted to let y'all know in case you were like looking to tune in. Nah, we're done.
1: No. I mean, we'll come back afterwards. Like, we're not done.
0: We will come back. Yeah, yeah. I mean, I'm going on vacation for a couple weeks, but yes.
1: Yeah. I will be back.
0: Yeah, exactly. So I kind of wanted to go over just like some quick statistics about the trans experience in the U.S. So, out of 2025, 2.8 million people ages 13 plus identify as trans. Among transgender adults, roughly one-third identify as trans women, one-third as trans men, and one-third as non-binary. So it's like one-third each. And this is interesting. So in regards to where most trans individuals live in regions of the U.S., that would be the South is actually the most, with around 722,000 people there.
1: That's interesting.
0: I know, right? I was like, this
1: I
0: is...
1: I was expecting that statistic.
0: Right. I was like, I have to say this, right?
1: Are they living covertly?
0: I don't know. Maybe.
1: Interesting. Okay.
0: Yeah. The second would be the West over here with 556,000.
1: Yeah.
0: Then the Midwest... 455,000, and then the last is the Northeast at 411,000.
1: So interesting. I mean, it's the same, like, where majority of Black people live, right?
0: Right.
1: Is in the South as well.
0: Yeah. So. Yeah. And then this is interesting, that kind of plays into that, which has me thinking. The race and ethnicity distribution of adults and youth who identify as transgender is very similar to just the U.S. population overall. So race and ethnicity estimates for adults and, you know, the report that they had reflects trends from prior research that found Latinx people or Latine people, American Indian or Alaska Native, and biracial, multiracial groups appear more likely to identify as transgender than white people, with Black people being the least likely to identify as trans, according to this data.
1: Maybe to self-identify.
0: Right.
1: Yeah.
0: Yeah. There's a lot to kind of dive into that if you want to kind of dive into that, if anyone has thoughts on those stats in particular.
1: Yeah.
0: But I just kind of want to highlight that.
1: Yeah. You know? And so I think what we want to do is like strike a good chord with maybe providing a little bit of statistics and then diving into like real life experiences.
0: Yeah.
1: And so Shane, I want to kick it over to you. Can you tell us a little bit about yourself and your journey to understanding your own gender identity and the nuances of that?
3: Yeah, I think, you know, for me, when I think back of like growing up, I think the instances of just recognizing that I was different was other people telling me I was different, right? Like, you know, just kind of being more myself and being told like, oh, you're not supposed to do that, like girls do that, or being teased and ridiculed in that way. So just kind of constantly being faced that whatever I was doing inherently was not fitting into what I was supposed to be doing. And that happened both in Belize, that happened in Florida. These are the places I grew up in. And yeah, just kind of navigating that was hard because like there was a part of me that wanted to fit the bill, you know, when it came to making my family happy, making life easier for myself with connecting with other schoolmates, with being able to have the childhood I saw other kids getting to have. But I was like such a visible and easy target in just the ways that I was, whether it was my voice was high pitched, I was just more effeminate in nature, I lean towards feminine things. And you know, at the time, I didn't have the language around transgender. I kind of knew already that I was at that point attracted to men, so that was like more recognizably like the taboo I was holding. So I always felt like I was holding a secret while simultaneously having to navigate what does being myself in a world look like when I'm constantly being told I'm doing it wrong.
0: Right. That's hard. I mean, one of the things that I think, at least like I think we can relate to as Black women, is like there's just this constant fight of like, this is what it's supposed to be like, what you're supposed to be doing. You know, and I know like in the South, like there's this very, very consistent idea of what femininity is supposed to be, and so that just the combination of it all is, mm-hmm. must have been really, really difficult for you, mm-hmm. you know. And it's really interesting to see with little kids how tribalism is, it develops very early on, you know. And I mean, I'm fortunate to say that we live in a place where a lot of schools and everything are very, very inclusive and not pushing any sort of gender norms or anything like that. Mm-hmm. But does it still happen? Yeah, you know. But it was worse when we were growing up.
3: Yeah.
0: In the 90s, it was much, much worse.
3: Yeah. I think we all do get subjected to these like ridiculous norms, right? That are predetermined before any of us ever got here.
0: Yeah.
3: Are ancient and archaic, kind of don't evolve with the times. Even though life has evolved, sort of what modern life is, but there's nothing like having not having the language to describe yourself, and then having people tell you the language to describe yourself is like it's like a really traumatic thing that I think a lot of kids and younger people go through.
0: Yeah,
3: that adults also equally go through as well.
0: Yeah,
3: I mean, I'm curious, Shane, because I definitely heard you talk about sort of like you started noticing those differences and like being and cueing into it and being harder to hide. When did you start thinking about it as things you needed to hide? Like, when did you start recognizing that these differences are things that needed to be hide? And how did you, like, just sort of like when that started for you?
0: Yeah.
2: I mean, as far back as I can remember, really, because like I think, you know, it's as typical and common with like, you know, queer trans people. Like, you look down the Barbie aisle and they tell you you're not supposed to look at that. Mm-hmm. You know, experience is similar to that. But I remember navigating school in particular, right? Like, as a child and as a young person, like, school is so much of where you spend your time.
3: Yeah.
2: And you're dealing with a bunch of strangers, essentially kids, mm-hmm. but they learn from their parents. And, you know, what is it when I go to school and I have to, like, go home and ask, like, content warning or whatever? Like, I have to be like, hey, mom, what does faggot mean?
3: Yeah.
2: You know? And, like, that word came up for me in my upbringing as young as, like, third grade.
0: Yeah.
2: You know? And before that, it was just like, you know, Shane is such a girl. And it was done in a way that was not warm or inviting, right?
0: Right.
2: So me recognizing that that was the sort of thing that people were going to land on, and mm-hmm. and that came with all the different mistreatment, you know. It was just very early on that I knew that I had to behave a certain type of way in order to mitigate some of how I was going to be treated in these spaces.
3: Yeah. Basically asking for acceptance without directly asking for it, doing the actions to think that bring acceptance.
2: I guess it's more just like being quiet. I think that was really hard about my upbringing. Like, I feel like I didn't have more conversations with other people until later in my life, because I knew if I opened my mouth in third grade with, like, don't get me wrong, like, I'm queer, so like,
3: yeah,
2: at a young age, I'm gonna show the signs of being queer, but at the same time, as a survival tactic to avoid getting, you know, mistreated or taunted, or like, and simultaneously have to do cursive and my homework, you know, like, whatever, it was a sense of like, if I just stay quiet, like,
3: keep my head down,
2: I'll
3: make it through.
2: And that I did that for a very, very long time.
0: That's hard. And in those moments when you found yourself being quiet, was it, you know, were you just trying to find your community or your friends? And did you find yourself trying to, like, befriend more boys, you know, when you were growing up, just to somehow fit in? Or was it like a just whoever?
3: Or was it just keep to yourself, no one kind of thing?
0: Yeah.
2: Those Floridians were rough.
3: Like.
0: Yeah, I can imagine.
3: Yeah, also in the context of all this being in Florida.
0: Yes, remember, this is in Florida, y'all.
2: Like, I feel like when I started hearing more about the articles of Florida Man, I was like, I knew those people as, like, my classmates, and I know their kids, and so, like, I was like, this is not shocking or surprising. I mean, don't get me wrong, there was, like, a few friendships I would have, but then those would be complicated. So, for example, like, if they were other boys, because
3: there was a likelihood that I had crushes on them.
4: Right, so I had
3: to navigate a sort of sense of like, yeah, you're my friend, and I already know at a very young age what it is to be attracted to somebody, and I can't say anything about it.
0: Right. Yeah, no, that adds another layer of complexity. Especially when we're, you know, we talk about like kids things, right? Where you're like doing sleepovers, you're doing whatever, right? There's almost like this inherent thought of like, oh yeah, if you have just an all-girl or an all-boy sleepover, you know, it's be safe, whatever.
3: My parents were like, nah. It didn't matter if it was an all-girl.
0: Right.
3: My parents were always like, nope. My mom was like, is there a man that lives in that house? You can't go.
0: Right.
3: You can't go. Right. Is there an uncle that sometimes visits that house? You can't go.
0: Yeah. No, it's sleepovers have gotten complex. I won't dive into that now.
3: That's not trauma.
0: One
3: funny experience that comes up for me that I didn't remember but my mom told me about was in second grade there was a boy, and funny enough I do remember the crush, his name was Isaac Carvajalino.
0: Oh,
3: he only got full name. Yeah. Full name. Okay, Isaac, if you got for me.
5: Let me tell you, those crushes even at a young age were intense.
0: Oh no, I remember my first crush, first name and last name.
3: I like, too.
0: Well, they were so uninvited. I'm like, oh, every hug, every
3: was so stupid. Oh, every conversation, so
0: deeply,
3: so
0: deeply unrequited. You know, fuck that nigga.
3: Damn, we don't even get the story. You just go ahead.
5: I could be there with you. Yeah, so what ended up happening is that my mom told me this story. I totally forgot. I wrote a letter to him saying how I wanted to marry him.
0: Ooh.
5: And
0: spicy.
5: This is second grade.
0: It's very cute.
3: But they called the parents in because of it.
0: Right.
3: So they called in his parents. They called in my parent, my mom.
0: Right.
3: And it was a whole thing. And this part I didn't know about. Like, I don't even remember writing the letter, if I'm being honest.
0: Right. Yeah.
3: But it was a situation that they were, like, called in for a conversation.
0: Yeah.
3: Maybe I think the other parents brought it up. And my mom was like, they're fucking 6 years old. Right? This is just how they say they care about each other. Like, this is not a reason to take me out of my work.
0: Yeah.
3: This is real. But I'll be.
0: I mean,
3: if I reflect on myself at that time, I meant what I said.
0: No.
3: Like, that's the type of things that were like kind of happening even at a young age where like I might have not thought of all the dynamics I think about now, but that's like a version of an example of how it existed.
0: That is
3: fucking intense.
0: Yeah.
3: Well, now connecting that to present day, Shane, what motivated you to become involved in advocacy or activism? Was it that letter?
5: My denial from Isaac is why I am an activist today.
0: Yes.
5: No, I think like once I kind of got the picture for myself that I am trans, that I'm queer to begin with, not necessarily just trans, that there's still so much to fight for.
3: And what order did it come in for you? Because like there's sexual orientation, and then there's like, did the realization of queerness come first or trans come first?
5: I think for me, if I'm being honest, like I recognized that I was attracted to men, boys, right away.
3: Okay.
5: Like I knew, I'm supposed to be, you know, married to Sarah or Jane, and here I am looking at Isaac real hard. And I knew, inherently, like that was not okay. Once I got the sense of that, I didn't necessarily attach, like, I didn't know what gender expression was, but I know that I was expressing myself effeminately.
3: Mm-hmm.
5: Like, I could enter into a new school. We moved all the time, so I had new schools. Instantly open my mouth, talk, faggot.
0: Yeah.
5: So, you know, like, I think in that, there was me just naturally being myself. But for me, I was holding on to, like, I'm gay. The hardest one was Belize because I went to school there, and it's Catholic schools, and I went to an all boys school for high school.
0: Oh,
5: mind you, that was my favorite year of high school. Like, I have my best memories there. But leading up to it, like, I remember the
1: panic.
3: The anxiety. That
1: summer leading to my first year of high school, because I'm like, I know I'm going through puberty right now.
0: Yeah.
1: How the fuck am I going to handle this with these boys next to me in their uniforms?
0: Right. Anyway. I can only imagine.
1: So I held on to this a traditional queer story.
0: Yeah.
1: But then it was in college when I got to like play with gender expression, like Halloween costumes.
0: Yeah.
1: I did drag.
0: Yeah.
1: And that was a really big moment for me. I remember the first time I did drag, like after I came off the stage, it was like really raw. Like my friends saw me and I kept saying like, that felt so good. That felt so good. They were like worried about me. I get it.
0: Yeah.
1: But even I wasn't prepared for that. It was this overwhelming sense of like, there's something here.
0: Yeah.
1: And at that time, I thought it was drag. So I did drag in Miami, and I came and moved here and pursued drag. Then it was here I learned more about trans people, was exposed to that community, and was like, oh, fuck.
0: Right.
1: Ding, you know?
0: Mm-hmm, right.
1: And it was a slow thing. It was very much like, let me try this on. And then it was kind of like, duh.
0: Right.
1: You know? So, and that's just how it worked out for me. You know, I think everybody has their different journey of that. And I think when I look back to, like, I think as a kid, I did always think, like, if I could press the magic button to be a girl, that would have been the easiest thing. But that was kind of the only sort of thought I can land on that makes me feel like I maybe had a sense of connection to what I'm doing now.
3: Do you think if you had more exposure to the language around the trans identity and what that looked like, that that would have been a very positive and welcoming and helpful thing earlier on in your life?
1: I think so. You know, like, seeing kids having that now, like, I you know, I know there's a lot of, like, controversy with that, and, like, I think being a parent in any situation is just going to be hard.
0: It's hard as hell, man.
1: You know? So, like, I can only imagine, but I think for me, being exposed to different figures of that, I think I would have been able to at least explore that earlier for myself, because, like, the moment I would lean into anything feminine, slap on the hand, I'm not allowed to do that.
0: Yeah. Right.
1: So it didn't really give me the room to even imagine that possibility. I kind of saw myself as like, well, I guess I'm going to wear button-ups and, you know, I don't know.
3: The long side.
1: You know, like, I have to be a man, so this is what it is.
0: Right.
1: And just kind of have to exist in, like, finding the best possible path of that.
0: Yeah.
1: So for me, like, finally being gay in college in Miami, that was fun and I had a good time. But there was a whole other thing that happened when I did drag for the first time.
0: Right. No, that makes sense. I'm wondering if it was almost like when you did drag for the first time, almost like a sense of like coming home finally, you know? Because I can imagine that you might have felt like, oh my God, like this is it. Like this is actually me. You know,
1: it's so funny because God, the wig I had was dusty. The clothes I had was bad. But I looked in that mirror and you can tell me otherwise. Like I had legs for days.
0: Yeah.
1: That's for sure.
0: Yeah,
1: and I did some J Lo combination number where I'm just doing this, thinking I'm everything.
0: Mm-hmm.
1: So you know, like there's a video somewhere. But I think it was just internally, even being able to look at myself in a type of light that I just was not allowed before.
0: Right. Yeah. No, that makes sense.
3: And then if you could connect it to how, so your journey to coming out here and then diving deeper into your flavor of activism and advocacy.
1: Yeah, I mean, the truth is, I think I kind of stumbled on it, you know? Like, I wish I could say, like, oh, yeah, I planned this out. But no. Like, I moved to California to pursue cannabis.
0: Yeah, talk about that journey. It's just so funny because amongst all of us, like, I'm the pothead now.
1: Extremely. Extremely. College was my time. I did it.
0: I'm not high right now. No. Aren't you proud of me?
6: They do you. You're sober, whatever do you.
1: Yeah, the original plan was to become a cannabis activist, open a shop in Belize, and, like, you know, really wanted to just kind of settle there and make that work. But then that's what brought me here to Oaksterdam. Oaksterdam alumni, hey. But then I fell in love with the Bay Area and San Francisco and all of its queerness and how I could be that. And so
5: there were points of living here that were really tough, like pick bread off of trash cans off, and like, and like, I was like, I would rather do that then go back to Florida.
0: No,
5: so I made it fucking work. And so things like that, like, you know, I got a job. Pop-up drag queen was honestly designed because I needed money. I was like, okay, I work at the ferry building. I see people making balloons. I see people playing music. I don't know how to do that shit, but I have a sparkly dress. Let me just try this thing out and see if it works. And listen, at that time, I was buying $5 footlongs and splitting them in half. One half was for breakfast, the other half was for dinner. So I was like, listen, if I shake my ass for 5 hours and I earn $10, that's two.
3: So
5: literally, I was just like at that kind of avenue and juncture to even come up with the idea of that. And then like, oh, look at that. It's art and activism.
0: Yeah. isn't it crazy? One thing that I feel like I can identify that most is like, it is so insane how just adamant we were about never going back to the South. Like, I, at one point, when I first moved out here and I was like living on my own in Walnut Creek and I just like wasn't making enough money, like I was at like, I was like Uber Eatsing and like working like 9 to 5, like Monday through Friday. I was like getting it, but I was like, I cannot go back. Like, I am a political refugee. I can't go back.
3: Really?
0: But like, it's serious. Like,
3: the way that when you queer people, you would literally have to drag them kicking and screaming back to the South.
0: Yeah.
3: Like, it should be studied and noted that they are like, no.
0: Well, it's like, I had this conversation with someone recently who's married, the black guy who's married to a non-black woman, and like she toys with the idea of like going to Texas and everything, and he's like, I'm telling you right now, we will be in a long distance relationship.
3: Well, because
0: and I'm sure you feel this way too, like there's a sense of like you miss it, like there's a lot of history there, there's a lot of like nostalgia with things, you know, but it's like every single time within 24 to 48 hours I'm there, I'm like, oh damn, them niggas back on that bullshit. Like it's within like 48 hours, and it's like, for me, I'm fortunate enough that it's not family related, but it's stuff. You go to the store, you do whatever, and it's like, god damn, man. Wow.
5: Yeah, I just knew that if I went back, the likelihood of me being able to escape again was like low or hard.
0: Yeah.
5: I was going to have to basically do everything I did all over again just to be at this point. Right. So I was like, no.
0: Yeah.
5: I think the most risque and sort of half fun, mostly fun, but like at that time, I just started to get to know Banda Sin Nombre.
0: Mm-hmm.
5: I am

0: for money.
1: And you know what? Honestly, one of my best numbers. Hannah still remembers it.
2: One of your best community.
3: I love that. I love that, though. I love that.
2: Well, from that perspective, what challenges remain the most urgent from your perspective?
1: For me or for community?
2: I think for yourself.
3: Both. Oh, yeah, for both.
2: I want to hear for both.
1: Yeah. I mean, it's hard to speak on behalf of community. I guess, like, you know, like, just from what I know, like, you know, all the statistics, right? Mm-hmm. Like, literally... But there was a term I learned from the World Health Organization called social determinants of health.
2: Yeah.
1: And it's literally just saying that health is not just like healthcare in a hospital. Health is all of these other factors mm-hmm. in life that you need to survive. Employment, yeah. housing, mm-hmm. Community.
2: Proximity to grocery stores, all these things.
1: And for trans people, I think the way that things are now, it makes their access to all of these things that we all need to survive extremely difficult. And yeah. those statistics get higher. You know, we see what's happening around the United States with legislation. It's been documented. There's a journalist, Erin, in the Morning, and I think she got this number from the Williams Institute, that there's over, since the original Trump administration, so the first, but up till now, there's been over 400,000, like, queer people moving around the United States.
3: Yeah.
1: And it's one of the, like, largest mass migrations of people in modern history.
3: Yeah.
1: But that's, like, how it is right now. So I think for that, it's kind of, like, yeah, that seeking of, like, safety, survival, just ability to be and breathe and not have to be so on guard for your livelihood. I think that generally that's a problem. For the community. And for me, I don't know, like, I think this is a common experience. It's just exhaustion. Like, I feel like when you come from this type of experience, you enter the work, you know, a lot of times people who receive services end up then later becoming the provider. But it's this sort of, like, you never stop being in adjacent sort of spaces to all the hardships you've gone through while still trying to fight for better or to help your own or to make change. So I think there's just a sense of exhaustion that mm-hmm. comes with this where, like, oh, someone else do it, like, you know,
2: allies get in there.
1: Yeah, that is honest to God, like, to me, like, I'm sure I'll mention it more later, but we need more of that. Like, we definitely need more, like, representation in our voices, but we need allies to, like, basically be the barrier of, like, advocating for our humanity, because they're not talking to trans people. The people who oppress trans people are not talking to trans people.
2: Of course not.
1: But if there's, like, middle grounds in, like, families or where they're willing to listen a little more, like, making those small changes, I think, matter personally, because there's just a sense of, like, you know, making trans this, like, you know, feared monster based on all these falsehoods, you know, like, it's and scapegoat, exactly, for all the other problems. And so we need other people to rationalize with other folks who might be transphobic if they have that ability. You know, that is that's labor.
2: It's a skill.
1: It's labor. And that's kind of, like, my work and, like, the work I do with training. But if more people do that simultaneously mm-hmm. and to have that conversation, to be like, you know, name the trans person who got in your way today.
3: Right.
1: Yeah. Name the trans person who stole your eggs,
2: please.
3: Right.
1: You know, like, we're not getting in the way. So, like, rationalizing it to people where it's like, you have this, like, hate or, you know, treating people in a way all based on shit that's not actually happening in your livelihood. Like, wouldn't it be so much easier to actually identify problems and, like, just leave
3: real
1: them alone?
3: Problems.
1: Like, just leave
3: real
1: them. Like, problems. Like, you know, they're just doing their thing, you know?
2: It's so crazy to me because there's so many parallels between what is happening with the trans community and what has happened historically with Black community. Not to say that the trans community is not Black community. I also want to say that.
3: Of course, yeah. There's intersection. There's a deep intersectionality there.
2: So that squarely does put it within the Black community.
3: Yeah.
2: Trans issues is not a white issue, Black people. This is a human issue. We are part of that. They are part of us. We are part of them.
3: Yeah.
2: But, like, there's so many parallels in what you were just saying. Like, even hearing that 400,000 trans individuals are migrating brings to me the Great Migration Great Migration period, when millions of Black people moved from the South out to the West Coast and to the North.
3: Yeah.
2: Right. In search of probably similar things of just, like, safety

0: economic mobility and just a sense of belonging somewhere that isn't actively fighting against your life every single day.
1: Totally.
0: You know, like, so many parallels. And so, like, the tactics are not new. The tactics that are being used are not new. They're rooted, they're fucking lazy, you know, because of how not new they are. The only thing that's not lazy about them is how on y'all ass it is.
2: Yes.
0: Like, how much they put into putting out these same sort of narratives of that you don't need to be scared of taxes or Trump or military. You need to be scared of a trans woman going to your bathroom.
2: Right.
0: That's what's gonna harm you today. No, it's not.
2: No.
0: It's absolutely fucking not.
2: No.
0: And so, like, a lot of this is just a boogeyman.
1: Mm-hmm, exactly.
0: It's just the story of a boogeyman that has been told to fit whatever narrative that the person controlling the boogeyman really wants to happen.
1: And we'll talk more about it later, I'm sure, but, like, I think it also plays into, like people's policing of gender, along with, like, trying to, what's the word called? Like, at least for me, like, talking in some of what we've spoken about already and, like, this example, there's a sense of, like, I have to prove my masculinity and to deny you your identity as a trans woman or to, like, make sure I label you as other. Yeah. That protects my masculinity for myself and for anyone around who might have maybe witnessed that interaction.
0: Mm-hmm.
1: And a sense of, like, you know, and when I think of my youth, you know, I think all of those kids, like, I think of this idea of, like, if they point the finger at me, like, if they identify me, and I actually did have one guy message me on Facebook to be like, I'm really sorry I was mean to you, I'm gay, like, and, like,
0: give me your own people.
1: It was a sense of, like, you know, he like, admitted it. He was like, I participated in that because I knew that that would protect me, and I feel shitty. I think about it, like, I somehow found you here, this, and I wanted to say this.
2: Yeah.
1: I was like, all right, David.
0: Oh my God. That does nothing for me.
2: Yeah.
0: Right.
2: Yeah.
0: But
2: trauma still lives on, but I guess thanks a bunch.
1: At least it helps in the context here where these are the other things playing in, like, an anthropological, sociological sort of setting of, like, people adding to why they would even give into that sort of sentiment.
0: It kind of reminds me of the assimilation of whiteness and what happened with Irish people.
2: Of course.
0: And that they came here not being white.
2: Right. Same with the Italians.
0: So in order to, like, prove their whiteness, to, like, assimilate and gain power, they started pointing the finger at black people and being like, no, they're apes, not us.
2: Yeah.
0: They're apes, not us. We are white. We are normal. We are not white people. We are good people. Though they're those people. Those are the ones you need to attack.
2: Well, this was less about the Irish and the Italians doing it themselves, and more so the politicians and stuff, like, actually, like,
0: but they bought into it. We all have self-determination.
2: Oh, of course,
0: just like there's a political thing going on right now, and individuals need to fight against that.
2: Of course, yeah. Mm-hmm.
1: It's a funny example, but I do think of, like, Wicked, where it's this sense of, like, there's a sense
2: the
1: of
2: movie,
1: like,
2: or the
0: franchise.
1: Where it's a sense of, like, you know, a way to unify people is to find, like, a common ground, like, evil or bad that everybody can kind of point to.
0: Yeah.
1: And it's a silly modern example, but I think it's true in that, people still navigate and operate in that way. And
2: well, it's about tribalism, and it's very interesting because tribalism is deeply instinctual and actually did serve a purpose back in the fucking day. But, like, I mean, we did slaughter the Neanderthals for no fucking reason. But,
0: all right, and on that note, we're going to dive back into
2: tribalism doesn't have a place now, but it is an instinct that we have to fight against.
0: I mean, it's anthropological. It's how human beings organize themselves.
2: There's
0: like, reasons to, like, study that and sort of understand the mentality behind how people organize and create safety for themselves and how people oust other people.
2: Right.
0: But we're going to hop back into our playlist. We're going to play you a couple of songs and then come right back. Please enjoy Any Other Way by Jackie Shane.

0: 2, 1. And we're back with Black on Black on Black. You're here with Big Swaying D, Fantastic. And
1: Baby Queen. I am back. What you swinging?
0: The business.
1: Eyes closed, just swinging.
0: All I'm saying, yes, and we have
2: Chain.
0: I'm sorry. I got too excited. I'm sorry. All I'm saying is that if I could, that shit would be a knee knocker, my guy.
1: I just don't know why we need to know that.
0: Because it's important to me.
2: Happy Pride?
0: Happy Pride.
2: Apparently, me dropping big ones.
0: Okay. So, we wanted to kind of dive into like the political segment of what's been going on. And we're actually going to dive into something that happened very recently within the Black community. But this is a conversation that kind of, you know, the intersection of transphobia and other kind of racism, sexism, those sorts of things. But first, I want to talk about trans legislation that I think is important in this conversation. So something, these have all passed, by the way. In Arizona, beginning of January of next year, schools and athletic associations will be prohibited from allowing students to use restrooms, locker rooms, and other private facilities that do not align with their sex assigned at birth. And girls and women's sports seem to be restricted to students designated female on their original birth certificates. In Iowa, effective July of this year, a medical practitioner, healthcare institution, or healthcare payer has the right not to participate in or pay for a healthcare service that violates a medical practitioner's, healthcare institution, or healthcare payer's conscience. Which is insane. That's wild. And in New Hampshire, this passes pending action. The actual quote is, this bill changes the standard for civil rights enforcement by requiring that prohibited conduct be substantially motivated by hostility towards the victim's protected characteristics, ellipses, when such actual or threatened conduct is substantially motivated by hostility towards the victim's race, color, religion, national origin, ancestry, sexual orientation, sex, gender identity, or disability. To break that down, this basically means the bill would make it harder to prove that certain civil rights violations occur, because it requires that it's actually showing harmful conduct was largely driven or by hostility or bias towards a person's protected characteristic. So, like, you have to actually show, which is just...
1: Like, you have to show almost without a shadow.
0: Without a shadow of a doubt.
1: Like, it, yeah.
0: Which...
1: It's not even... It can't even just be a little...
0: No implication. No, it needs... Sure. You need to be able to show it through whatever the fuck that means.
1: Yeah.
0: And I want to go into legislation that's been affecting Black women recently. So, in a 6-3 decision in the Louisiana versus Calais, the Supreme Court ruled that states can more easily defend voting maps challenged under Section 2 of the Voting Rights Act, arguing that district lines were drawn for partisan rather than racial reasons. Of course, people are saying that this significantly weakens federal protections against a racial vote dilution and making it much harder for voters to successfully challenge maps. This is why that whole Texas map and California map thing happened.
1: Yeah.
0: And then in July of last year, so almost a year ago, Trump signed the HR1, which is the One Big Beautiful Bill Act, which is the largest cut to Medicaid in the program's history. So Black Americans who make up over 20% of Medicaid recipients are disproportionately affected. And so obviously this is severely affecting any Black woman who need help, especially considering how you're disproportionately affected with maternal care, prenatal, postnatal, all of that.
1: Mm-hmm.
0: So I want to talk about just what the fuck is going on in that way. And then this is going to tie into, a really intense thing that happened within the community.
1: Yeah, I think a case study of where, because what we want to do, I think, in this conversation, because it's obviously Black on Black on Black, we like to talk about, we are two Black femme-identifying individuals who like to talk about things within the Black community, and I think it's also important to recognize the intersection of Black community with queerness, and also talk across lines about Black support of the trans community, trans support of the Black community. And so one case study I think that is a really good place to start this conversation is what happened recently with Michelle Obama at that UFC fuck event 250, right? So if you're not aware with this particular incident, the controversy followed UFC Freedom 250, a one-off card staged on the South Lawn as part of Trump's border effort to mark the nation's 250th anniversary and showcase his political brand, whatever. During a post-fight interview with Joe Rogan, we should already tell you some fun shit about that. to happen.
0: Always.
1: I already tell you the fuck shit about to happen. Heavyweight Josh Hockett said, Michelle Obama is a man. Drawing immediate criticism online and from other conservative voices. One quote that came from the Views co-host Sunny Hostin that I thought was a really interesting one. For a long time, at the roots of in slavery, black women have been slurred and made to feel that they were unattractive, made to feel that they were masculine, made to feel that they didn't have the femininity that a white woman would have. Right? This is like indicative of this comment. And so Michelle Obama has, this is not new. This is not a new slur that's been levied at Michelle Obama. This is also just not a new incident to happen to black women in general. Michelle Obama has repeatedly been subjected to false claims that she is a man. I'm curious as like one, as like, I think this is an interesting comment, an interesting discussion we can have because of the particular thing that was said and who it was said to, I think touches all three of us in some way, right?
0: Yeah.
1: So I'm curious, what does this sort of event really reveal about society's attitude towards gender and race?
0: I mean, I'll start off. As viewers know, or listeners know, most people in this room know, I have something called polycystic ovarian syndrome. It is actually very common, and especially common in black women as well, but one of the symptoms of it is increased androgens, which includes like testosterone and stuff like that within your body. I grow facial hair. I grow a lot of facial hair, and it's continued to increase over the years. And there are a lot of things outside of that, outside of PCOS and the other symptoms that I have. I also am not the most feminine person. So I have personally struggled with just being like, okay, like I've always loved being a woman, like I am a woman, but there are evidence on like my face of being like, fuck, like this isn't like this is not natural for like being a woman. And then on top of that, like I'm not like the most traditionally feminine. And so this is just the consistent shit that has been on my head and so many other black women's heads of being like, if you are not this particular way, if you do not present in a particular way through this, then you are not a woman, no matter what you say.
1: Mm-hmm.
0: You know, and it is particularly frustrating because all of this is definitely tied into like how we deal with gender, and then that also affects, this is exactly why transphobia like can directly affect cis women.
1: Yeah.
0: You know, because it's like, I mean, there are instances like when I'm back in Texas, like I shave way more frequently, you know, because I'm like, who fucking knows who's gonna see it? I have a stubble on my fucking face and I walk in somewhere and I'm wearing, you know, baggy pants and whatever.
1: Yeah.
0: You know, they're gonna call me on that and think that I'm, you know, that I'm AMAB.
1: Yeah.
0: Which is assigned male at birth, or, you know, whatever the fuck that they're trying to say. And it's fucking frustrating. I mean, this is rooted in racism and the misogyny war, which is racism and sexism towards black women in particular.
1: Mm-hmm.
0: But this is a shining example of why any sort of other isms and phobias will always affect other minorities.
1: Yeah.
0: You know?
1: Yeah.
0: Always.
1: Absolutely.
0: What do you think, Shane?
1: Yeah.
2: Yeah. I mean, for me, it was such an interesting moment in that, like, I felt triggered by it in regards to like what it's saying, right? Like it's calling someone like Michelle Obama a man, which yes has been sort of in the scope of pop culture in the past or whatever, you know, people are talking to, like it's been out there, but it's interesting in my perspective now where like, you know, as a trans woman, the insult there has a lot of historical context, right? I don't want to get away from that. I think everything you said is absolutely 100% accurate.
1: Yeah.
2: And I think it emphasizes how much that is still used now today as a weapon.
1: Mm.
2: I think what struck me was interesting is like, you know, for example, like I go out and about and I tell somebody I'm trans.
1: Mm-hmm.
2: The response immediately after is, oh, so you're a man. You know what I'm saying?
1: Yeah.
2: So it's this instant sort of phrase that is used, like, oh, you're a man, you know, towards a woman, whether it's a black woman, a
1: mm-hmm.
2: trans woman,
1: mm-hmm.
2: but it's used in a way to dehumanize
1: yeah.
2: the person or to basically, you know, question a person's womanhood,
1: mm-hmm.
2: you know? And so I just paid attention to that, like, very differently, which is why, you know, prior to the show,
1: mm-hmm.
2: me and Britt had, like, talked about it and brought it up, and I just thought it was like you're saying, just an interesting intersection of recognizing what that's been historically, what it looks like now, and also how, at least for me, like, I'm learning more about this historical context, but I'm also learning about, you know, I have more knowledge now about transphobia than I did when this first came out.
0: Yeah.
2: Or, you know, so it's a sense of just looking at it in a larger context with the intersectionalities that I thought was going to be really interesting to think about.
1: Yeah, I really appreciate you bringing this topic. I mean, I also, last night when we were talking about it even further, you also brought up an interesting point about what does it say about what we think of men and men if we're using that as a slur.
0: Yeah.
1: If we're using calling someone as a man, if the worst thing a trans woman could be is like, you're a man, what are we saying in that moment about men? And I think you're absolutely right.
0: Right.
1: That we're saying that men are people who deceive, who will do whatever to get into a place so they can abuse people. Like, what does that actually say about the way we think about it? And I thought that was just like a really like mindfuck thing to think about.
0: Yeah.
2: Yeah, because like I know for me and like for trans women, when a man is saying like, oh, you're a man, exactly as you said it, like it's this sense of that you are not just sex assigned at birth male. You are all of the bad things I could potentially associate with the worst things a man can do. Mm-hmm. So that is to use your power to take power of my body.
0: Right.
2: That is your ability to deceive. That is you know, your ability to manipulate and use whatever sort of strength or aggression against my safety as an insult to you, regardless of who you are. You know, like if let's say I say I'm a trans woman or whatever, you know, like for what I've understood for when someone tells me back like, oh, you're a man, you know, is this sense of that, not just, oh, so your sex assigned at birth is male. That's not what it is.
0: No,
2: it's very much used as a tool to dehumanize, but simultaneously what I don't think like they're thinking about is from that to come from somebody who self-identifies as a man, there's just a sort of irony when what is used to as a slur is coming from the same person or like group of people who usually are overwhelmingly the most violent or are doing these atrocious things, you know, because it's not like there's these high statistics of trans women doing these things. Instead, it's a lot of cis men who don't check themselves.
0: Well, yeah, one of my favorite things that I've seen has just become like a constant internet meme is like when something is posted about like, you know, the horrible things happening or whatever, and someone in the comments is like, so where are the trans women again? Where are the trans women? Yeah. Did the trans women do this? Or no? They did not? No. They did not light that bus on fire? Oh,
1: like I thought.
0: That's what I thought. But something that I've always really thought about this too is how fucking weird it is with heteronormativity and gender. So let's take your example, Shane. When you're like growing up, and I'm sure there were times that people like, you know, probably called you girl and they said it derogatory, right? And then you were like, actually I am. Now that's wrong?
1: Yeah.
0: What the fuck do you want me to do?
1: Yeah.
0: You know, what do you want me to do?
1: They want you to not have power.
0: Right.
1: If you're like playing that with power, they're like, no.
0: Right.
1: Right.
0: Because then it's like, okay, Michelle Obama's man. Okay, so then anyone, it looks like Michelle Obama, now we get all the men's privileges? Because cool, I mean, fuck it. I mean, I guess.
1: Go for it.
0: Like, I mean, if you're just going to put that fucking label on me as a man, then I guess give me all the man shit, you know? Like, give me the man shit, but they won't. And so it's like you can't win because the goalposts just constantly move or flip to the other side. Mm-hmm. Because it's like, you feel like a girl, okay, I'm a girl. Well, no, okay, well, you know, you act like a boy, dressed like a boy. Well, actually, I am a trans man now. Well no, but so
1: yeah.
0: You know, heteronormativity is very strange in that way.
1: Mm-hmm.
0: You know, and it is something that just that continues to be a horrible issue with how we manage like gender and how we think of it, because that frustrates me to no fucking end.
1: Yeah.
0: You know.
2: Yeah, I think men in particular, hetero cis men, feel the need to basically police gender, and use that sort of desired to do that as a tool to, you know, put people down, to you know, navigate, I guess, somehow. But it's that, you know, it's obviously at the detriment of us just trying to live our lives. And I like what you said, because I've been hearing that a lot recently. There's a sense of like, okay, you know, all my life you told me I was a girl. Guess what? And so now I'm here, and now, oh, you're a man. Mm-hmm. It's kind of like, yeah, you don't win either way. Yeah. Even when now I'm kind of just doing me for the most part, like, you know, but there's a sense that they feel the need to have to not only say that, they have to like... they have to declare. They have to hear it for themselves. They want others to know it. And, you know, again, it's used to dehumanize. And yeah. So I'm still like curious to hear more about kind of the intersection there, right? Yeah. Like how this comes up in your experience.
0: One of the reasons why I brought up the Arizona legislation that passed about, you know, schools and locker rooms and girls and everything, is that, like I mentioned earlier, PCOS can be so common amongst Black women, which means like potentially elevated testosterone. And it's like, there's already been incidents within the Olympics of a cis, like AFAB Black woman being tested and her just naturally having so little more testosterone, and then like fighting for her to like get off and not be able to participate. Mm-hmm. So it's like, this type of legislation that passed can directly affect like any other people, but especially when it comes to Black women, because of how our bodies are naturally perceived as less feminine, more masculine. I mean,
1: you know, might actually just be biologically different.
0: Yes, you know, like the musculature, you know, where it's like when you see Black bodies that are really really defined with musculature, literally the melanin in our skin and like the sunlight on it makes it far more defined.
1: Yeah,
0: we're not necessarily like more defined than any other ethnicity, but it's just literally the lighting. It's everything that's involved.
1: No, we're just magic and we are touched by the sun.
0: That's what it is. You can see how that it melds well with what could happen in the future, you know?
1: Yeah, I mean, I've been thinking about this in so many different ways, and especially like this next question, I was thinking of like, how does gender policing affect cisgender women and trans women differently? It's like such a, I think the things we were talking about are great. Like, I think there's something to the piece of like, when you call a trans woman a man, you're saying these things about like all the shitty things you associate with men, where when you call a cis Black woman a man, it's not necessarily that. You're not necessarily saying that you're not necessarily calling them all the shitty things a man. What you're telling them is that they're othered, almost like an animal.
0: Yes.
1: Mm-hmm. You're weird, you're gross, why does your body look like that?
0: Yeah.
1: You look like you, it's going almost back to like calling them an animal.
0: Yeah.
1: That you, like, biologically, I don't even understand, but you look like a man.
0: Yeah.
1: And anyone who wants to lay with you is a problem.
0: Right.
1: You know?
0: The femininity is stripped away when that term is used towards Black women.
1: Mm-hmm.
0: And like Sunny said, it is very much so rooted in slavery. It's just, you know, it's literally just, it's chattel at that point of being like, no, not only are you not not a woman, which you identify with, but we're taking away like the humanness in you and want you to know that.
1: Yeah.
0: Because you are a complete other piece of anything. Mm-hmm. And people that, like you said, people that find you attractive are...
1: And this is why I get so mad when I see these groups, when I see cis Black women really, really especially get on trans Black women, I'm like, I don't understand how we're missing each other in this fucking conversation.
0: Yeah.
1: It's so fucking obvious. I do not understand why. But then I think about the ways in which these are power dynamics, right? Just like whiteness is a power dynamic, the binary is a power dynamic.
0: Mm-hmm.
1: And gatekeepers of those dynamics aren't necessarily the people who benefit most.
0: No.
1: Right? It's people who stand to benefit or could benefit. So in that way, I can see how cis women who have maybe found power and some acceptance through that binary want to gatekeep that shit.
0: Right.
1: Because if that happens, then do they lose power? Do they lose standing? And that shit still don't fucking make sense.
0: No.
1: Because we as Black people know it's bullshit.
0: Yeah.
1: We know it's bullshit. We know that you don't suffer if you let Black people in the spaces.
0: Yeah.
1: We know that you're not gonna lose anything if all of a sudden we start making money and we start having children with people outside. You're not gonna lose anything. So I don't understand understand why we can't, like, we can preach that shit all day about blackness, but we can't uplift and preach that shit all day about trans brothers and sisters. It's like a really weird paradigm. It's really frustrating to see.
0: I think all of that is exactly what, like, the political attacks are all about. Okay. Because I firmly believe that if legislation that had, you know, if I feel like we weren't taking so many steps back, and negatively affecting black people, and we were continuously just, like, being uplifted instead of just really, really, really just hammering down on us,
1: yeah.
0: I think the fear of giving up whatever power we had wouldn't be so prominent. And it's on purpose. It's on purpose, though.
1: Yeah.
0: Like, to keep us all stressed out and pissed off at each other,
2: yeah,
0: is way easier as far as, like, the divide. That's what I think. I mean, just the legislation earlier with the Medicaid and all that shit happening, yeah, in the past couple of years, let alone what the fuck has happened in the past 10 years. Like, and it's not, again, is it acceptable? No. But I think let's say you're in Texas, mm-hmm, and let's say you, as a black woman, have been called a nigger so many fucking times,
1: yeah,
0: that's also majorly dehumanizing you, mm-hmm, and you just, like, you figured out what it is to look exactly like a Southern Texas black beauty belle is supposed, yeah, to look like, and you are now hyper feminine, and everyone sees you as being, like, a woman, and now you can navigate those spaces, and you're conservative, or, mm-hmm, you're black conservative, right? Not necessarily Republican, but you have conservative values, and you go to church, and whatever. That type of person, I can see how they just make that leap. It's not acceptable. But I think that shit happens, especially in times when you as a minority are already being infringed upon. It's shitty, but, like, these are moments and conversations, yeah, where we just have to have, we have to bridge the gap, and it's just hard. Never mind the fact that social media is just constantly stirring up issues.
1: I think we should talk about social media, because I think that's where I've gotten the most mad in seeing those conversations happening.
0: Yeah.
1: Because, like, I hear what you're saying, but there's, like, I see Nene who's from the
0: Real Housewives
1: of Atlanta.
0: Yeah.
1: She has all them shits. She has all them shits. She is a fucking, she has power.
0: Mm-hmm.
1: She is a rich black, darker complexion woman who has achieved power.
0: Mm-hmm.
1: And her and T.S. Madison had a hard fucking conversation about transness. A really hard conversation where she was just like, well, if a man wants to sleep with you, I don't want to sleep with him. Because what is he? And T.S. Madison's like, he's straight, baby.
0: Right.
1: Like, I don't sleep with gay men. Gay men do not want,
0: right,
1: gay men do not want trans women. That's,
0: right,
1: not who they want.
0: Right.
1: So he's straight.
0: Yeah.
1: And she was just like, well, he gotta be something if he wanna lay with you. And she's like, maybe he could be queer, maybe he could be bi, but he's not gay.
0: Right.
1: And that shit blew up,
0: yeah,
1: online in terms of, like, I don't think Nene ever apologized. I don't think Nene has ever changed her purview of it.
0: Yeah.
1: And so to me, like, I get maybe coming up and, like, you being rough, and, like, if you struggled your whole entire life, you never made it, and, like, you just can't wrap your head around somebody else struggling more. But when you somebody like Nene fucking her from
0: Nene Leakes.
1: Nene Leakes, who, like, she always will tell you about hanging out with gay people. She, yeah, will be like, me and the gays are like this. But when it comes to, like, speaking up for trans individuals, she don't fucking have it. So, right, what is that?
0: Yeah.
1: Like, that to me is where I'm unsure about what's happening there. And it might be, this might be a social media issue. So we do have some conversation or some questions about what role, I'm curious for the both of you, what role does social media play in spreading or combating transphobia? Are moments like this with Nene, like, moments where it takes a step back to supporting trans individuals, are they moments to talk about it more?
2: It for me, it's interesting because it's all there,
1: yeah,
2: right? If you, like, and the way these algorithms work is, mm-hmm, that they want you to stay hooked. So if you lean into seeing something that's more progressive and open-minded, they'll show you more of that,
1: mm-hmm,
2: versus, like, if you lean into conservative, you'll get more of that. And so I think the ability for everyone to have the mic or the camera to post online, you get to hear so many different people's perspective. And something that you brought up in regards to, like, this, what is it now? Like, yeah, sort of minority communities or people who are already marginalized being in a position to then seek that if they lean on the conservative side, or if they bring another community down, or even their own, it gets them closer to safety or power for themselves. And we've seen that especially now, like, especially like in things that, like, for me, it's like Latino conservatives who are MAGA. I'm like, they, when we see what's happening to immigrants and for people to stand hard with like Trump as somebody who was not born here or has lineage that is not from here, it's like, what is it for you to then put yourself in the position of like, oh, I stand strong by this. Like, even if I'm seeing my own or someone similar to me or anyone really, it doesn't even matter, anyone having to go through that, but I stand by it because it, it protects me somehow. You know, so I think this is something that bridges the gap, like you said, like among the like groups of different intersections of what's going on right now and what we're all going, what a lot of us are going through. But when it comes to this, you know, just to go a little bit backwards, I guess, like, I think what happens here in what we're experiencing with this example and is this sort of femininity scrutinized, right? Like, a sense of, like, this system, this world punishes any woman who doesn't perform womanhood correctly. And to the point where it is so known that even women who agree and comply and act through that will participate and then put them each other down. Right? Because, you know, maybe again, it's maybe it's a little bit of the, if I point my finger at you, it, it somehow protects me or avoids the finger being pointed at me. Maybe it, maybe it's some of that. But I think, like, with social media, the one thing that comes to mind is just overwhelming. And, like, I know that there's positives, right? Like, for some people, the connection online, social media, has been the exposure to certain concepts and ideas and realities outside of what they have access to. Let's say you're in a small, like, town where queer community is not as present, but you see examples outside of what's directly in front of you. That could be the thing that, like, inspires you, motivates you, lets you know that you're not alone. So there's a positive there, but then at the same time, you can get exposed to a flood of different people just constantly saying that you are not a valid person, or this is not correct, or it should be done this way. So it's I think the one thing that comes to me with that is just that it's overwhelming.
0: I think for me, I have probably the least positive view on social media, but that just comes with my line of work with public relations, because I see all the inner workings behind it, and have done a lot of campaigns on it, stuff that I think are really great, some stuff that I'm not proud of, but it is extremely divisive, and it's because of the algorithmic, like, the way that it pushes. Because quite frankly, like, if you ever want to try to bridge the gap, like, we have to understand what other people are actually saying, and if we naturally only engage with things that we find enjoyable or, like, things that, like, we identify with, we're never really going to get that other side, you know? We actively, our algorithm's actively going to shield that stuff from us. So do I think it's entertaining? Do I think it has a good place in regards to, like, you know, promoting shows, like our show, or, like, promoting artists and stuff? Absolutely. But when I think about real hard conversations, I don't know. I don't think so, you know? And with that, like, we then, you know, the other side whose algorithm is pointing them in the opposite direction, they don't get to see any of the stuff that actually would be important to them understanding transness. So it's like, and it's, it only further radicalizes them. So I'm like, I'm not a huge fan in regards to it actually being any sort of use case to real conversations, real political dialogue.
1: Honestly, I've much preferred what the World Cup has been doing. because the people are actually going to places that they've only ever seen via social media and going into bars with real people. And don't get me wrong, people who come for the World Cup, understand, those people are rich. Those people are rich. However, the people that they are interacting with, not. Not there in Kansas, they are actually, and those people who live in Kansas are getting to interact with other people. That they've only seen through some curated, potentially racist fucking stereotype. They're actually getting to talk with these people and having great fucking times. Kansas has adopted Algeria, get it. They're like, we are here with Algerians. So I think I, I resonate with what you said, that I don't know if social media is going to bring us together. I do think seeing moments of people coming together and breaking down those barriers like we have through the World Cup can be a positive thing for social media, and that has broken through many people's algorithms because of how high profile the World Cup is. In the same way that what happened at the Super Bowl with Bad Bunny performed, it broke through a lot of people's algorithms and uplift. So I think there's moments and there's kernels and there's seeds where that can be planted that then can transform into in-person moments of actually breaking. I think what matters is that we keep doing this.
2: Yeah.
1: We gotta keep doing this.
0: Yeah.
1: But we're gonna go to our last musical break, and then we'll come back with just some of what our last closing questions. I hope you all are enjoying the segment.
0: We have so much to talk about.
1: We have to keep talking for days. I'm going to go into something I just threw on here last minute. It's a Sojourner Truth, Ain't I a Woman? It's by Dr. Maya Angelou. I really enjoyed listening to it.
0: Maya Angelou?
1: Yeah. I say Angelou. I know it's Angelou. I just say Angelou. It is what it is.
0: Okay.
1: Move on.
0: Okay.
1: So, enjoy. Thank you.
3: That man over there says that women need to be helped into carriages and lifted over ditches and given the best place wherever. Nobody helps me into carriages, nor over the muddy patches, or gives me any best place. And ain't I a woman? Look at me. I have plowed and planted and gathered into barns, and no man could best me ever. Ain't I a woman? I could work as hard and eat as much as a man when I could find it, and take the lash as well. And ain't I a woman? I have born 13 children and seen most of them sold off to slavery. And when I cried out with my mother's grief, no one but Jesus heard me. And ain't

0: Black Mics. And we're back with Black on Black on Black, and this is the largest of the D's Fantastics.
1: The largest of the D's Fantastics. Okay.
0: Yeah, and there's only one of the D Fantastics.
1: Move on. And okay. Queen. And and we are here with our special guest,
2: Shane.
1: Very nice.
0: You set me up for failure because you let me open this. Don't let me open this if you don't want to hear my nonsense.
1: No, it's okay because I can come through and shut down on that nonsense.
0: We'll start off, nigga. Damn.
1: Yep. Fuck you, bro. I'm out here.
0: Win, bro. So win.
3: To be here.
0: Win.
1: We'll see. You know what? Our last segment of the day, I'm just going to jump into it because they hear all some bullshit.
3: I just said I'm happy to be here.
1: Oh, yeah. Thank you, baby.
0: Yeah, I guess you're welcome. I got to ask. No, I love it. I don't know why she acted like that.
1: Because of you.
0: Wow.
1: You know why I'm acting like that.
0: Oh, you got it.
3: It's a pleasure.
1: our last segment, we wanted to kind of zoom in on, because we've talked at a very macro level, we've gone to a very micro level, and we wanted to use this last segment to talk a little bit more about a specific social construct, which is like dating while trans. And so just to give some statistics, I found a survey that talked about sort of statistics of dating with disclosure and safety around being trans person, specifically on an online dating app. So a 2024 survey conducted by Glad in partnership with eHarmony surveyed more than 1,400 dating app users, LGBTQIA identifying, who had used the dating app within the previous 3 years. The survey was conducted against a backdrop of rising anti-LGBTQ+ hostility. Some of the findings included saw a rise in anti-LGBTQ incidents in the United States by 112% between the summer of 2024 and 2023.
0: Good God.
1: Crazy. And
0: what were they doing? What's going on?
1: Considering all the legislation passed right before, is that is very indicative and also leaks into what people are going to be on social.
0: Not to throw us completely, but how do these people have this much energy to be angry? I'm tired.
1: Every day.
0: I'm really tired.
1: Every day. They have the energy, and that their anger is zapping the energy at all.
0: Is that what it is?
1: Yeah, it is. That's why we're so tired. Okay. It's just like, why?
0: Right, okay.
1: Like, why?
0: Anyways, go on.
1: While every person's coming out journey is unique, transgender and non-binary people often face additional challenges when navigating identity disclosure, particularly in dating environments and just navigating being in dating environments. So this survey found that 76% of transgender and non-binary individual respondents disclose their gender identity and sexual orientation across all dating apps they use, which in comparison, 94% of cisgender men and 90% of cisgender women will disclose that across all their dating apps. So, but among transgender non-binary respondents who chose not to disclose, the most commonly cited reason and concern about was being fetishized,

0: were just like, no, bro. I'm scared. You see me. I see you. You see me. I just want to feel safe and not attacked.
1: Yeah.
0: Right?
1: Yeah.
0: And so, Shane, in terms of dating experiences, how would you describe your own experience as dating as a trans person?
1: She's like, we could talk all day about that.
2: It's interesting to talk about this because I think in other parts of my life, I really have to show up, you know, like as a trans educator, I have to be on and answer a lot of questions. As an activist, I have to be on and know that there's sort of an intentional cause there. And with dating, you know, I think like anybody else, like people are looking for a space to be safe, to be vulnerable, to be their full selves and seen in that. And so when it comes to dating as a trans person, it's similarly exhausting, you know, like I've had a lot of moments that are really tough. I've had tastes of moments that are really great and really give me a breath of fresh air. And like to be very vulnerable, like for me, it's something that I want, you know, I want that companionship. I want that sort of, you know, relationship that you get to build with a particular type of person, even if it's short-lived, even if it's like long-term, whatever it might be. You don't get that from your friends. You don't get that from your family. You know, you get that from a partnership that is involved in those ways. So for me as a trans person, it's really hard. You know, I think one thing I've gotten good at is at least identifying attraction, but like knowing when somebody's looking at me a certain way or there's a magnetism or
1: in person.
2: Yeah. Okay. In person. I can get into the differences between the two, like in person and apps a little later, but like
0: we have some questions for online.
1: Yeah.
0: I definitely want to hear about, cause like you've talked to me about that identifying attraction.
2: Yeah. Right. Like I've been out, you know, like as myself and like, you know, people will come to approach me and talk to me. Yeah. And I, at that very moment, have to try to recognize, is that like attraction that's sexually charged or romantically charged? Mm-hmm. And on top of that, does this person know I'm trans? When do I tell them that I'm trans?
1: Right.
2: And it's hard because sometimes, like, I know there are some trans people who wait to withhold that they're trans, and there's a part of me that understands that in regards to, for that moment that you don't say you're trans, you get to taste what it's like for somebody to approach you and just see you as a person.
1: Yeah.
2: So it's like, so just to drink in that moment without just instantaneously having the word like transgender on your forehead, you know, the way some people would want it to be.
1: Yeah.
2: It's hard. Like even for me, there've been times I'm like, I'm just going to wait. I'm just enjoying somebody talking to me this way.
1: I don't think that's unfair. Cause there's a certain type of personhood that I think a lot of minorities and other like oppressed individuals are feeling, and like, and we can experience that. It's hard to call on something that would then like negate that. And one thing like I've always been very curious about is like, have you ever felt like, you know, someone already knew, but then when you say it, and somehow that, like, something somehow that makes it whatever. You know, because I feel like it reminds me of the cafeteria Compton riots. The Compton cafeteria riots. The scene in there, in which you know, there's a trans woman who ended up getting attacked and beaten, and she was on this date with this guy this whole time, and it was like at the end when she's talking about it, she's like, he already knew I was trans, but then when we said it out loud, now it became a thing. So I'm like, I'm wondering, and it felt to me, I was like, this feels like something that happens all the time, but like for you, like does that
2: yeah, absolutely. I have to navigate so many different versions of men's comfort with me, like being attracted to them, you know, like God might have made my life hard being trans. He made it that much harder being attracted to men.
1: Yes.
2: Because if I was a lesbian, let me tell you, the line around the Lake Merritt right now for my pride.
0: Hard.
2: And here's the thing. Here's the thing, folks on the air. I've tasted the buffet. I've heard many times, why don't you just try it? I did.
1: I tried, and it was fucking terrible.
2: It's not even that, it's that. I just know what it is when you have that, like such
0: feral.
2: Yes, like just so natural. sort of like lust and desire and want something versus

0: oh my god, this is so fun.
1: Yeah.
2: You know, like, no.
1: No, I want something in particular that I think people can understand. And when it comes to, like, navigating men's comfort levels with themselves, around with comfort level with what society might think of them even talking to me, it's across the board. And I will say, the men who know that I'm trans and the men who respond to me saying, like, oh, I'm trans, and they go, okay, no problem, like, do you want a drink? Like, you know, the ones that, like, act like it's not a big deal. Mm-hmm. The breath of air, because the gamut is so wide, like, yeah. And it happens all the fucking time. Yeah. It happens on the BART. It happens walking home. It happens when I go out to have fun. And it looks so many types of ways. Just last Saturday, I had a guy come up to me, and he was, you know, I'd be lying if I said I didn't appreciate how he was, like, flirting on me. It was, like, at a Caribbean club.
2: Sure.
1: It was very, like, he was an older gentleman, very handsome, and we talked for a while, and he was very much like, I'd love to, like, you know, take you out if the opportunity presents itself. I'm like, sure. I gave him my number, and then at that point I did not tell him I was trans. It's a constant decision making process of when I'm going to do this.
2: I knew
1: I was going to do it later, and so later that night, because they're like, let's catch up a little later, I was like, no problem. So I try to find him later, and then he goes, so you didn't tell me you're a fucking man? Get the fuck away from me. Like, I need my space. Can you fucking leave me alone? And that was just me, like casually trying to just, like, go, hey, you know, but that had instantaneously flipped, and that's what I have to deal with. And, like, imagine the sense of, like, okay, you want a relationship, or you want that connection, or you just want to flirt and have fun, whatever.
2: Yeah.
1: And you are constantly met with having to disclose something where you know that you risk, as often as it happens, somebody instantly deciding that you are no longer worth their time, and they will also instantly dehumanize you. Like, I've seen somebody's face change looking right at me to decide that I am no longer, not just worthy of their time, but I am actively worth them being aggressive towards.
2: Yeah. And it's awful. Like, I mean, you know, like, I've been out with you, and I've seen it.
1: Yeah.
2: It's awful, and it's fucking scary. Like, I mean, like you said, we're already navigating, like, dealing with men, period, and then, like, that is, like, your one avenue of romantic experiences, sexual experiences, and that, and, like, that's how they behave. It's fucking scary. Like, I feel badly when it happens every single time.
1: And it's, like, it's not like it doesn't exist, that there are plenty of straight men or bi men or just men who would actively have a great time with trans women, or secretly do like trans women, or navigate it in a way where they have to be very DL or whatever, but it's still something that they enjoy. It puts trans people who are in the space of being desired and wanted to kind of balance out what types of risks they're going to take.
2: Yeah.
1: Have I gone enough months without being touched that I'm going to then risk talking to somebody who actively knows that I'm trans, but there's these other sort of circumstances that follow it, you know?
2: Yeah.
1: Like, people then put themselves at more risk, all in the desire for being wanted and held and felt and seen, and it's not a straight and narrow path. And I know that dating is complicated for everybody, right? I get that much.
2: Well, yeah, but there's a certain intersectionality that makes it significantly harder for you.
1: Yeah.
2: It's significant.
3: We all have our nuances that come with that dating.
2: Yeah.
3: You but particularly are dealt a card that's quite harsh.
2: You are a trans woman and you're a woman of color.
3: Yeah.
2: There is a whole nother piece to that.
1: And I think what's made it hard is, like, you know, I think you know, you follow all the advice of dating, you know, like, live your life, do all the things, like, invest in your friendships. Like, I feel like in the course of my time here, especially, like, I've done a lot to put attention into all the things I love and the things I want to do, and being the better version of myself on a constant, you know, but still then trying to navigate what it is to want what a relationship offers, but navigating these sorts of instances in trying to find somebody who's not only potentially comfortable with themselves, but desires me, like fully sees me, wants me. And I've had tastes of that that have been so amazing, so I know it's possible. But the amount of like hard it is, you know, where like, don't get me wrong, I want to be activism. I want to be an activist. I want to do change. I want to do all the good things. I want to make the most of what I can. And I'd be lying if every now and then there isn't a night I just want to fucking cuddle with somebody and be able to say, like, this is what my day went like. What did your day look like?
2: So we have to close, but one thing that I wanted to ask you in a short, in a quick statement, like, I know life's been really tough for you and so many other trans individuals out there, but like, is there anything that just really right now is giving you hope, you know?
3: And feeding you?
1: Yeah, I think, you know, just reminding myself of certain things, you know, I think history has given me hope, like learning that trans people have existed throughout time and culture, like, and that this is not something new, you know, we've been around, we've been here. I think watching people being able to change their mind and opinions on trans people has been great. And it's possible. Like, I've seen it through my work. I've seen it through the conversations I've had. I've seen it through Pop-Up Drag Queen, where, like, you know, all of a sudden a three-year-old is dancing the Little Mermaid with me, and then there's 50 adults with their jaws dropping, like, oh my God, a little girl's with a drag queen. And there's literally nothing wrong, you know? Yeah. So these moments of change where I see and watch people change their minds, and hopefully people being able to apply that to themselves. You know, we've talked a lot about like gender roles, and I think that constricts a lot of us, you know?
2: Yeah.
1: I think when we try to police and decide what exactly the far rigid correct way of being masculine and feminine is, not just applying to other people but applying to ourselves, there's a sense of freedom that I think we all get to enjoy.
2: Yeah.
1: You know, once that sort of threshold is crossed.
2: Yeah, no, that's excellent. Well, thank you so much, Shane, for being here. We really, really appreciate it. We could have this conversation and so many other times.
3: Yeah, we will.
2: Close out.
3: Yeah, and so coming up next, we have Hell's Kitchen by John Hell. Whatever he's in the mood for, whether it's punk, funk, or junk, you're sure to get an earful of hell with John Hell. 20-plus years of non-commercial and pirate radio experience, a musical force to be reckoned with.
0: Over 30.
3: A force to be reckoned with. Bring it on, baby. Thank you all for being here. I hope you enjoy. We're going to go out on Normal Girl by SZA.
4: 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Good evening. Welcome to the program. Monday night, August 24th, 2026. John Hell is my name. Big thanks to Black on Black on Black. Let's imagine they will be back live in the studio next Monday night. You know, they like to have a live studio audience, by the way. Maybe you're interested in coming down, hanging out with them at 3227 22nd Street. Between Mission and Valencia. They love it. I've walked in, have a dozen people in the space, and it's always a lot of fun. Anyway, going until 10 o'clock tonight, DJ Charlie Daniels Hologram. I think that's who's going to be in tonight. That's the rumor. He'll be in very shortly. I also understand it's the return of Doug, DJ Doug, and Little Hiss Muffet. They are back from their East Coast trip. They'll be in at 10 o'clock tonight with Beyond All Limits. So the gang is almost all here. We're going to have a great time tonight. Lots of vinyl. New records. I have brand new Ty Siegel for you tonight. Really excited to get that one. I ordered that Cramps album from 1977 that was released Saturday, I think on Friday. It hasn't arrived yet. I'm really not happy. Should have been in my hands this weekend, but anyway, maybe next week I'll have that new Cramps release. That's never been heard from 1977. Just came out. Henry Rollins and Ian MacKay put that together. It's okay. I mean, we're going to figure these things out together right here, Radio Valencia.
5: 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I'd love for you to play that again because, you know, I've heard about it. I've never heard it, okay? My pastor told me about it, but you know what? I'll tell you right now. What's in the earth? And the sounds of hell, you hear the people in torment.
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7: 1, 2, 3. Hold it. Oh, I love that. Oh, did you get that? All right, here we go. 1, 2, 3, go.

Indian women almost wrecked my life.

0: Oh, yeah, right here on Radio Valencia. Where are we? Oh, we're right there. Radio Valencia, where we can go from artists like Artless, Dog Bowl, and Alice Donut straight into John Lee Hooker. Some Whiskey and Women off the 1960 I'm John Lee Hooker release. Before that, Tommy in 7 minutes, and that was off of the Vital Music, produced by the one, the only, the wonderful Jim Fortiatis from the band Rats of Unusual Size. He used to run the Darkroom Theater here in San Francisco. We love Jim. And they put out this Dumb Rock Volume 5, Tommy in 7 minutes, featuring Uncle Wiggly, Smack Dab, The Work Dogs, Pigpen, Luna Chicks, Artless, John S. Hall, Dave the Spaz, Iron Prostate, Dog Bowl, Alice Donut, and the See Me, Feel Me Orchestra. What a great find that was just the other day. And Papa Pies to start us off. My name is John Hell. In the studio with me, ladies and gentlemen, I have DJ
1: Charlie Daniels Hologram.
0: There it is. Did you flip a coin or something?
1: I do.
0: Really?
1: It was copper stripper last week.
0: Yeah.
1: Charlie Daniels Hologram this week.
0: All right.
1: And I think the week before it was DJ Charlie Daniels Hologram.
0: Or that even might have been a few weeks.
1: It might have been a few different DJ names. I'm gonna find a new one.
0: I think that's fair. Once when I was in KFJC, I was filling in for a while on this jazz show before I ended up becoming my own, and every week I was a different person. Okay. Like I was Sam Quentin. And then I was Folsom, and like I was coming up with like all these prison names, thinking like that would be the I was trying to find the right name for a jazz host, and I just never.
1: John Hell didn't cut it.
0: I wasn't even John Hell back then. I was somebody different. That's how long ago we have to go back.
1: Hey, how's school?
0: Listen to my voice.
1: You're yelling.
0: I'm emphasizing. Like, oh, you didn't come in for picture day, by the way.
1: I didn't know how to coordinate that.
0: It's called a text.
1: Well, there's gonna be the retakes. Yeah, retakes.
0: Retakes. Right. So today, so school started a week ago, and y'all know I'm a teacher. And DJ Charlie Daniels Monoxide was.
1: That's good.
0: That's a good one too.
1: That's good.
0: I like that one. We talked about you coming down. Where's my bathroom pass?
1: Oh.
0: Oh
1: fuck, that's at home. Have you sat on a chair backwards yet to connect to the inner city youth?
0: Let's all should I say things like let's powwow?
1: Yeah.
0: Let's all get together on this one, children.
1: Yeah.
0: I haven't done that yet.
1: What's that quote from Dazed Confused? Gentlemen.
0: Oh.
1: What is it? 25. I don't know.
0: I'll have 50, to look it up.
1: 50 of you going in. 25 of you.
0: Coming out. I don't remember.
1: That's
0: somebody
1: how, that's
0: text
1: how
0: us.
1: You should do.
0: I could do that.
1: That's how you should run
0: that's
1: the
0: a,
1: class.
0: That's a, or I could do it like the substitute teacher in Key and Peele. Havier. Dunaldi Havier.
1: Aaron.
0: That's it. Aaron. We do that one all the time. All right. We're going until 10 o'clock tonight. We are, because DJ Doug and Little Hiss Buffett are in at 10 o'clock tonight. They're back from their trip from New Jersey. DJ No Hot Water. That's a good line. I like that one. That is so timely for you. Went record shopping this weekend because, of course, I did, and probably you did as well.
1: Uh-huh.
0: And I found, I think it is a first issue of the Saints classic Eternally Yours out on Sire Records. And we're going to start off side one, song one. Know your product. Radio Valencia.

0: How much do you think they paid for that orchestration at the end? That was really pretty.
1: That was like a Casio preset.
0: Oh. Yeah.
2: It was a Casio preset.
0: That's really beautiful. Were they inspired by Paul McCartney?
2: Maybe.
0: The whole song was very Beatlesque.
2: Very Beatlesque.
0: All right, right here on Radio Valencia.
3: It provokes the same emotions as listening to George Harrison's Isn't It a Pity?
0: The 1982 American Wino, that's the lewd. I'm not pretty. I'm speaking for myself. Tell us about the previous song that we heard there.
3: Jimmy Witherspoon with Gary Mulligan, Leroy Vinegar, bass. I'm going off memory, even though the album cover is right in front of me. Recent garage sale pickup.
0: Very nice.
3: Very, very, very, very, very nice. Good recording.
0: Yeah.
3: And that line of, you gotta die someday. You're so beautiful. You gotta die someday.
0: It's the way it goes.
3: Very macabre.
0: Look at what he does on here. Karina's on here. CC Ryder. We heard Roland Pete. Going to Kansas City. Trouble in Mind. Outskirts of Town. That's a classic album.
3: It's a great record.
0: Saints in there. Eternally Yours. Another classic LP. Know Your Product. John Hell and...
3: DJ No Hot Water.
0: No DJ No Hot Water.
3: Yeah.
0: Going till 10 o'clock tonight. Thanks so much for tuning in. We're going till 10 because that's what they tell us that we're supposed to do. Hey, do you think that you've got what it takes to join Radio Valencia? Interview, hire for personality, train for skill, I say. You can hit us up, station at radiovalencia.fm. Once again, that's station at radiovalencia.fm. Check out what we're doing there. Or email us. Actually, go to the Radio Valencia website. You can see what we're all about. And then you can email us and say, hey, you. Whatever, however you want to continue that line. DJ Copper No Hot Water and I were in North Beach last night. You want to give a little synopsis of what we did?
3: Well, the Edwin Heaven.
0: It's the Heaven and Hell event.
3: It's the Heaven and Hell event.
0: Yeah.
3: But, you know.
0: Yeah.
3: It's all heaven. All the time.
0: I'm going to say in the... the order of things that were really incredible last night. We were at the beach on Columbus at Greenwich for this book talk with Edwin Heaven that I moderated. Edwin's storytelling, it just tip top, even though he didn't want to say too much because he really wanted to sell the books, but really amazing.
3: Yeah.
0: You know, just the people in his life, Iggy, Bowie, this local scene, like, you know, I really had to love all of that. That was huge. False Flag playing a set. I swear to God, I thought that place was going to get wrecked.
3: It was, well, the age range of the crowd would not indicate any sort of wreckage. That was a little leaning to the older side.
0: Yeah.
3: It wasn't like the night before when, you know, everybody who was at, well, not everybody, but when we were at the I Hate Records event, it was...
0: on Saturday.
3: It was, you know, the cutoff was like 35.
0: That was it.
3: Yeah.
0: I would have to stay outside for that.
4: Sorry, John. You and Katrina have to stay outside.
3: What are you saying?
0: But that being said, I don't know. She's younger than me, right? No. She's timeless. But I think the best part of the night, hands down, was taking Ignacio's mother for,
3: that was awesome,
0: for gelato.
3: That was so funny.
0: So now, for those of you who have tuned in regularly, we often have a lot of people here in the studio. Ignacio is one of the main lighting guys here in San Francisco and it lights a bunch of shows. And
3: he's known as the Moth.
0: He's known as the Moth.
3: Universally.
0: Yeah, for sure. And his 81-year-old mother was in town. Lives in New York. I think she's from Spain, correct? She's from,
3: right, yeah, right.
0: But lives in New York. And she came to town, and she had more energy than most of us. I was, like, really blessed. She was there for the whole False Flag set. No earplugs. And then we all went out for gelato, and she was, like, the most delightful person to hang out with last night. I mean, really, truly enjoyed that. Truly. So, all right. We are enjoying this tonight as well. We're going to get back to the music right now. Death Valley Girls have a new single out called I'm a Wave. They have a brand new album coming out. Thank freaking God, man. It's taking forever. That also means a tour. I can't wait to see it. We're going to listen to I Am a Wave right here, Radio Valencia.

0: I think it would have been a lot more fun if they just did like a cold end, a hard ending. That's like, what is that?
1: I didn't get to hear the ending. I don't have headphones on. Could we rewind that?
0: No, Pretenders right here on Radio Valencia. I know, they're like, John Hell, what are you doing? Like, I know, but it was a good song. Pretenders version of the Jimi Hendrix classic, Room Full of Mirrors, Get Close, the name of the 1986 record. I have a Chrissy Hynde story myself that I'm going to share in a moment. Before that, we heard some music from Magic Dirt. That was that amazing, like kind of like psyche punky thing we heard there. I Was Cruel off the 10-inch, a Man's Ruin Records release, Frank Kozik's record label. Started off with some brand new music there from Death Valley Girls from 2026, of course. A single of theirs, I Am a Wave. They have a new song. Pardon me, a new record coming out soon. My name is John Hell. This guy right here is...
1: No Hot Water?
0: Wait, well, who are you?
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2: Yep.
0: I have a Chrissy Hynde story. Can I share it? Okay, so I saw the Pretenders open for you too on the Joshua Tree tour at Oakland Coliseum. And
1: sounds
0: what
1: like
0: was that? 1987. I know. It's true because I didn't like Joshua Tree. Like, I didn't. Like, I liked the first four, like, U2 albums enough that I'm like, I just want to go see those. And they play, like, almost all of, like, Joshua Tree. And, like, Bono, you know, Bono is like, I got something to say to all of you about the world and politics and all this. And there were some people up front. I was maybe 40 yards back from the stage center, too. And, like, people are screaming, like, how long must we sing this song? Like, over and over again, you know? And he's like, I want to tell all you about... And then he's like, will you all shut the fuck up when I'm trying to talk? And everybody was like, ooh, Bono's angry. Like, you know, people sitting in the nosebleeds at Oakland Coliseum are like, that guy is like a millimeter big and he's got a mouth the size of the damn place. Anyway, that's not my story. My story was Chrissy Hynde, right? So Pretenders are up, and I mean, honestly, they were rocking out, man. The Pretenders were having a really great set, and she was wicked-ass drunk. She was wasted on stage. She's stumbling everywhere. She could hardly stand, and at one point, she singing, and she kicks her leg up in the air, and her shoe goes flying into the crowd, and she goes, my shoe! Like that, right? My shoe! And all of a sudden, she gets pelted with like a dozen shoes. People are throwing their shoes at her, and she hits the stage. She just falls on the stage. Now, I thought for a long time. I'm telling a Chrissy Hynde story. I thought for a long time that, hi Ralph, come on in, man. That I made that story up. Like I thought over the years that I made the story up about Chrissy Hynde until I saw somebody posted a video on YouTube. Oh. And I'm like, oh my God, that really happened. I really saw Chrissy Hynde get hit by a bunch of shoes. Right here on Radio Valencia. DJ Copper Stonewallet.
1: Yeah, I guess so.
0: Colleen and Ralph Spite. Ladies and gentlemen, hanging out. We've got our very, very own local bicyclist. Were you ever a bike messenger?

0: That's too bad. I'm sorry. You really missed out on all the fun. All right, what are we going to hear? What are we? I was a cabbie too. We should talk. What are we playing?
1: An unknown record by Dickie Thompson called Let's Make It Clear that I got at a garage sale
0: yeah.
1: a few days ago. No information about it online. It's pretty good.
0: Why not?
1: Why not?
0: Let's do it right now. Radio Valencia, where we like to test things out on an unsuspecting audience.
1: Yeah.
0: I like that too. Radio Valencia.

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1: Bobbity bop bop bobbity beep beep bop bop bop bop
0: bobbity pop.
1: Bobbity bop bop bobbity boop.
0: Better out of the seat though.
1: Skibbity bop boop. Hobbity bobbity boop. Right here on Radio Valencia, some music there from Slim Gallard. What year was that? Like 45?
2: 46.
1: Poppity bop.
2: Poppity pop.
1: Where'd you find that, DJ Copper Warm Water?
2: I got warm water. I got,
1: Copper Water.
2: I got it at Groove Merchant.
1: Oh, nice.
2: Wait, hold on.
1: Did you? You sure?
2: Yeah, I did.
1: Okay, that's
2: I'm
1: fair.
2: I'm just reading. December 1945.
1: Ah, okay.
2: So close enough.
1: There it is.
2: Off so you have Slim's, to adjust the
1: Slim's
2: year
1: Jam.
2: On your,
1: I'm doing it now. Doing. I am. I'm doing this. I'm logging live. the Bad Livers just before that. How much, man? I used to love the Bad Livers. I found this 45 last weekend. I was so excited to find it back in, recorded back in June of 1991. Produced and engineered by the one and the only Paul Leary of the Butthole Surfers in Paul's living room. Put out on Cargo Records, by the way. Cover there. Of course, Lust for Life. That's just so rad. The Offs, Johnny Too Bad. Really excellent cover that the Offs do right there. 7-inch, found that 7-inch also the other day. Is this a, can you tell?
2: Oh, yeah.
1: Is it first pressing?
2: Yeah, I mean, you can tell from the sleeve.
1: That's good stuff. Yeah, I know. Very pleased. Tell us about the Captain B part.
3: You wanna do what? You wanna do what?
1: Drop out, Boogie.
2: He's... Captain Beefheart's the best.
1: Yes.
2: He's the best to ever do it. Safe as Milk's a perfect album.
1: Yep.
2: What else can I say?
1: You could talk about the first time he ever appeared on Saturday Night Live.
2: Oh, with Saturday Night Live?
1: Saturday Night Live, when his band played.
2: I'm thinking
1: in that first season.
2: I'm thinking of Letterman.
1: No, Saturday Night Live, when they perform. You know about this?
2: I
1: want you to go find that. So they perform on Saturday Night Live. And at the very end, there's not a sound.
2: Oh, I did. And then, I thought that was Letterman.
1: No, I don't. I think it's SNL.
2: Maybe I'm mixing them up.
1: I think it's
2: it was
1: SNL.
2: Letterman.
1: And then somebody yells, "Shit!" And he goes, "Thank you."
2: Yeah.
1: And he walks off.
2: I thought that was Letterman.
1: All right, that's bet you a Coke. It's fine. Look it up now. I'm thirsty. Dickie Thompson, whoever the hell that guy is, started up.
2: Unfamiliar.
1: If you're only just tuning in, Daniel, DJ Copper Doo-Doo's does not know where the heck that song's from. Like, you don't. You got no knowledge.
2: No,
1: and you know all this stuff. How do you not know
2: where this is from?
1: I'm like Vermillion Records, but you don't know anything about the artist or the year.
2: No. It's all. You try to Shazam it.
1: I didn't. We were talking.
2: Play it back and. And you'll try to Shazam it,
1: all right.
2: You'll find no information on this record. But it's not bad.
1: Okay. It sounded good to me.
2: It's a good
1: record. I enjoyed it.
2: A little garage rock.
1: I'm going to go back later and listen to it. By the way, folks, all of our shows are archived. Do you know that? You can go to our podcast page, find the show that you're looking for, click on it, listen to it. It's that easy. We're enjoying the fact that we could do that for you for at least a little while longer. And so keep it going like that. Hey, Little Hiss Muffet just came in and said hello, which means she and DJ Doug will be in at 10 o'clock tonight for Beyond All Limits, which point I know I'm going to be going pretty much wacky cuckoo nutty nuts and ready to go to sleep. I wasn't here last week because I started the school year and DJ Copper Nuts over here was covering my show.
2: And you... I said the substitute.
1: You were. That's what you should have called yourself.
2: DJ Substitute?
1: DJ Substitute.
2: Yeah. That would have been good.
1: That would have been all right.
2: Look.
1: Next time.
2: And while I was substituting that show,
1: yeah.
2: Mr. Hell was getting his curriculum ready.
1: No, that's a lie.
2: To sit backwards on a chair and connect to inner city youth.
1: That's what I was doing.
2: That's what you're doing.
1: I was practicing my stance.
2: Yeah.
1: I was looking in the mirror going, what
2: you're
1: if I...
2: Not practicing a stance. Like you're practicing sitting backwards on the chair, really connecting.
3: Yeah, let's talk about it.
2: Really
3: just,
2: connecting to inner city
3: summer,
2: youth.
3: Children.
1: All right. Ty Segall has a brand new album out called Chrome. We're going to hear the title track. It's pretty damn solid in my book. If you've turned into my show for the last, I don't know, 15 years.
2: Hey.
1: Massive boy crush on Ty Segall.
2: What's your opinion on corporal punishment?
1: Oh, like in a classroom?
2: Yes.
1: No, not for me.
2: I agree.
1: I say, look, you're having a bad day. Just go that way. I don't want to deal with your crap. Everybody's allowed to have a bad day. Just don't do it all over everybody in the space. You got 35 people in here and 34 folks want to do other things. You can go do your thing that way. It's fine. It's okay. I'm not even judging you out loud in front of the room. You could just go that way. It's perfectly fine with me. I can't wait to see what they say, though, when they're wearing a bathroom pass that says
2: explosive diarrhea.
1: That's what I'm looking forward to on Radio Valencia.

0: Right here on Radio Valencia. Samanjin de Potrin off their Volume 2 release that came out this year. Volume 1 also came out this year. Your Zarad, that's Y-O-R-Z-A-R-A-D. Your Zarad. Again, Angine de Poitrine. It's the guitar, the microtonal guitar and drums duo. They just played here last week. Sad, I missed that show. I really want to go see them play. I was very sad by that. Brand new music there from Ty Siegel off of his latest Drag City release, Chrome. We heard the title track. Just got the vinyl there today, and it comes with a stencil. What are we going to do about that?
1: I don't know.
0: Should we make some Radio Valencia stencils?
2: Yes, we should.
0: Yeah. You're very enthusiastic about it. And I agree with you.
2: Yeah.
0: I like your sentiment.
1: Now that
0: it was actually my sentiment, and you agreed.
1: Now that my headphones are working.
0: They are. It'll hold in the ejaculate.
1: Yes, per Mr. Heaven.
0: That's right. Keep that all in your brains. It'll leak out of your head and get all over your shoulders and stuff. It's really horrible. John Hell is my name. Is this guy?
1: Charlie Daniels Hologram, DJ No Hot Water, DJ Copper Stripper.
0: DJ Substitute.
1: DJ Substitute.
0: This is all good.
2: Substitute.
0: All these work. We should do...
2: Fuck, I should have played that neck last week, man. Are you fucking kidding
0: That should have been your opening.
2: Should have been.
0: That would have been a great opening. How many covers of that song do you think are out there? There's got to be a few.
2: More than three.
0: Probably. I did a show. I've done a lot of specials over the years, and one of my favorites was a Hello Goodbye special, where the first hour I played all Hello shows, and the second hour was all Goodbye shows. Oh. It really worked. It worked out really nicely. But then you or somebody gave me the idea of I should do a show of like all my opening songs that I've done over the years. That could be something.
2: That would be good.
0: Is there a special you would like to host?
2: Oh, I don't know.
0: Yeah, think about that.
2: A special that I'd like to host?
0: Yeah,
2: well,
0: something.
2: We always talked about the 78s only.
0: Yeah,
2: 78s.
0: Yeah, right. Good luck. We got to bring something in for that.
2: Yeah.
0: But that's true. Every November, I do the annual annual.
2: The annual annual.
0: This year, it'll be the 16th annual annual annual.
2: Mm.
0: And it's 2 hours from 1 year. Or longer. I think last year I did 4 hours. I think I did 1978 last year. No, I did 1981 last year. It was a very good year.
2: Well, you have to do songs that reference 16.
0: You
2: got Iggy Pop.
0: No, that's a different theme. That's a different thing. It's a year. It's the annual
2: annual year.
0: Yeah, okay. It's a year. So I have to figure out, like, what year am I going to do this year? I don't know. Maybe you can help me figure that one
2: out. Well, 1967 is the easiest thing to do.
0: I may have already done that year.
2: Because that's just such a
0: It's a great year.
2: I mean, even Dropout Boogie that we heard.
0: 1967. 67 is almost a gimme. I started off, the first time I did it was 1971, because it's such a banner year also for music. And I'm like, I got to do that. And the next year, I'm like, I think I'll do 72. And I think after I got all the way up to 1975, I'm like, okay, I got to figure out another decade. For a while, and I bounced back and forth. So,
2: 30s.
0: Oh boy, 1933 on Radio Valencia.
2: This is Washboards Get Together.
0: That's right
2: on Radio Valencia.
0: Listen to this kazoo; it's really amazing work. Okay. You have that.
1: Oh, I got a thing on my phone, and if everything goes well, you will be able to hear this song.
0: This is not something we normally do, even technically speaking. What do you set it up?
1: City Ram Wadi. It's a really weird Australian group, and it may just be two people, but because we just played a duo, you got to play another duo. This is City Ram Wadi doing Double Adapter off the release that some people call Project X. Other people argue there's actually no name for this release.
0: Ooh, like Zeppelin's fourth record.
2: Yes.
0: 1979. Where?
1: Well,
0: Radio Valencia.
1: I was going to say Australia.
0: Okay, play it.
1: All right.

0: Okay, it's been understood. I'm allowed to have one technical error a night, one DJ error a night. That was it. This album is not 45. False flag off of Art School. City of the Future, best band in San Francisco today, hands down. We love False Flag. And they're amazing, Art School. They put on a great, great set last night for free following the Edwin Heaven book party over at the beach on Columbus at Greenwich. And then False Flag did a set. It was so much fun. Beastie Boys in there off of the Ill Communication vinyl purchase day of release. Ladies and gentlemen, Party with John Hell. Sure Shot, the name of the track. Heard some Missing Persons in there. I Like Boys off of the original EP. This is the EP that the mini LP four song EP that came out before their very first album. I Like Boys, and started off the set there with who? Who did we start off with?
1: City Ram Wadi from Australia.
0: Double Adapter.
1: Double Adapter. Now you'll notice that Dropout Boogie.
0: Yeah.
1: There was a reason. Look, this is the closest I've ever gotten in the game Poople.
0: Okay, so we're playing. Or Daniel's playing Poople, which I'm just being introduced to, and it starts. It gives you a word.
1: It gives you a word,
0: and then
1: day.
0: You have how many chances to get to Poople?
1: You have unlimited, but the goal you have to get it in as few as possible.
0: Well, that makes sense. What word did they start you with?
1: Ritz.
0: R-I-T-Z.
1: Today the word is Ritz.
0: And then I gave you right and wrote.
1: And then I'm at POTS, and
0: now POTS
1: I'm
0: is good.
1: Stuck because it says that poos is not a word.
0: No, it's not. But you could. If it has to be poop.
1: You have to get the word poop.
0: But you could go like P-O-T. Like you could. I see what you're saying because you're already two in. Ooh, that's a hard one.
1: Yeah.
0: Yeah, I don't know. Well, could you change the T to something, keep the S, and then go back and
1: that's
0: then change
1: it? That's
0: what
1: I'm thinking.
0: Boy, I tell you, folks, this is becoming a literary radio show at this point. And we're going to start talking about our favorite books in just a moment.
1: I don't read.
0: Neither does the president. Speaking of which, though.
1: Wait, don't compare me to the president.
0: Too late.
1: He fucks kids.
0: That's okay. That's
1: what
0: a good point.
1: What are we doing?
0: That's okay. It was the non-reading part.
1: You can't do that.
0: I am reading Regime Change right now, which is really scary about him. How about that? That's all I'm saying.
1: A regime change about him.
0: You read more than he does. I mean, for goodness sakes.
1: I probably do.
0: Yes,
1: yeah.
0: You do. Don't sell yourself short.
1: I have my library card memorized.
0: Good. We're here, John Hell, and
1: no more DJ, no more Grays.
0: DJ Grecian Fern. We're going till 10 o'clock tonight. DJ Doug and Little Hiss Muffet are back in town from their East Coast swing, and they'll be coming in at top of the hour to take you till midnight tonight. Last week, by the way, DJ Copper Stripper went until midnight. He did my show, and then he went till midnight. So how were you at the end of that? Were you feeling
1: I was
0: all
1: tired. And then
0: and Jasper was here.
1: Jasper and Jack were here.
0: Right.
1: And then a group of people, one of which members of the group will be unnamed. Unnamed.
0: Ooh. What happened?
1: Oh, nothing.
0: Okay.
1: But yeah, it was funny. And then, but by the end of the night, I was sitting in here alone.
0: Oh.
1: And it was scary.
0: Ooh.
1: And no, it wasn't. But I started butchering the names. But I didn't play anything on 45 that was, you know, pressed to 33. But I, you know, I just, you know, it just kind of was like, oh, man. But I think I did pretty good.
0: I think it sounded great. I was up till 11 listening to you.
1: That's right on.
0: All right, we're going to keep going with some music. Oh, yeah, Poncho and the Wizards. I really like these cats. They're young. They're fun. They're having a really good time. They have a new record out called, what the hell is it called? Oh, my God, I just had it right in front of me, and now it just disappeared. I love how this stuff works. There it is. It's called Sun and Splendor, and we're going to hear a track called Be Here Now, Radio Valencia.
1: I'm going to start Poople over.

I really would have liked to have heard that song. I'm fucking with y'all. It's so good radio. Let's see. I don't even know what that was. I wouldn't feel bad about it at all. Who's wearing Axe in here? Okay. Shannon and the Clams. Snakes Crawl off of the 2021 Year of the Spider. Oh, boy, what a great album. We heard some Corey Hansen from Wand. If you're familiar with Wand, that's Corey Hansen, the main dude from his 2023 record, Western Come. We heard Persuasion Architecture. Started off that set with new music from

0: Poncho and the Wizards from their latest release, Sun Splendor. We heard Be Here Now. John Hill is my name, this guy.
1: And
0: DJ
2: Which one am I today?
0: At this, you mean at this
2: DJ,
0: mic break?
2: DJ 40 ounce 3-in-1.
0: That's this one. DJ
2: Armin, what was that? Arm & Hammer baby.
0: Arm & Hammer,
2: Hammer baby.
0: Buy one, get one free. Going, we're almost out of here. DJ Doug and Little Hiss Muffet are back in the house after their Western swing, their Eastern swing. I'm sure they'll share everything that they got. Did you guys bring some vinyl back from back east?
3: We had it shipped and it hasn't arrived yet.
0: Wait, say that again?
3: We had it shipped.
0: Oh.
3: We bought a lot.
0: Wow.
3: I was hoping it would arrive today and it didn't, so.
0: Well, we'll get something.
3: Tune in next week.
0: Well, I didn't get the new cramps, like, you know, issue that didn't get in the mail to me yet.
2: I got one on hold.
0: I am disappointed. It'll come to our way. All right, we're going to get out of here. We'll make way for these guys because they're ready to get rolling in just about 5 minutes. Matt Cameron, who's the drummer of Soundgarden and Pearl Jam, he did a record a couple years ago called Gory Scorch Cretans, which is a take on Melvin's very first album. And he even has Buzz and Dale and Steve and all the Melvins guys are on this album with him. It's actually produced by Toshi Kasai, who is the main producer for the Melvins. The track that we're going to hear to lead us out tonight is called Right Thing to Do. We'll be back next week. These two are up in the next 5 minutes. Radio Valencia.

give them no break.

being juked with a baby octopus and spewed upon with cream corn. 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

0: These girls wouldn't let just anybody spew on their vital parts. They want a guy from a group with a big hit single in the charts.
1: Funny you should mention it. Our new single made the charts this week with a bullet. With a bullet. Just let me put a little more rancid Budweiser on my beard right now, baby, and you can show me how a young girl such as you might be thrilled and overwhelmed by me.
2: What hotel did you say you were staying at?
1: Wanna split right away?
2: Not so fast, you silly boy. 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

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It was so hard to tell with your little blousy poo on, but now that I see you, I would have helped. I didn't know you were so obviously pregnant.

0: Oh, thank you. Thank you.
1: The days are so long. Seems everything's wrong. For now, I'm alone and blue. I still love you, dear. I wish you were here. Come back and forgive me. Please do.

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0: Sorry about that. Some technical difficulties. 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All right. Sorry. Headphones were all funky.
1: Can you hear me?
0: Oh, I didn't turn you on. Oops.
1: I'm so turned on.
0: All right. Things are fixed. Oh, crisis is averted. Sorry. I'm adjusting my seat and trying to talk at the same time. It's Beyond All Limits.
1: Limits.
0: I'm DJ Doug.
1: I'm DJ Little Hiss Muppet.
0: First time we've both been here in a minute.
1: It's been a while. Yeah. I took a nasty fall about a month ago.
0: Yeah.
1: Luckily.
0: Topic.
1: Luckily, we were doing something fun. We went ice skating at the Charles Schultz rink in Santa Rosa. And I got a little too Icarus.
0: Yes.
1: I flew a little too close to the sun. I was having a blast, and I got cocky, and
0: you got excited.
1: I got excited.
0: I think more than anything else.
1: I was I was like a Labrador.
0: Yeah.
1: But,
0: well, there we go.
1: I was having a blast up until I fell, but, I was pretty incapacitated. Is that the word? Incapacitated?
0: Yeah, more or less, yeah.
1: Yeah, for a few weeks, but, Then we went on vacation.
0: Yeah.
1: On the East Coast. We went back to the Jersey Shore.
0: Yes.
1: And then also went to Philly for a couple days, my first time there. And
0: good
1: also
0: city.
1: Got some nice healing action in for my shoulder. So we are back in town. My shoulder is like 85% better, and we're excited to be back.
0: Yes. Back, so I'm feeling my headphones are all busted.
1: Back in the city and back to our show. And we have some new records, and we actually bought a bunch of really great records on our trip, but we had them shipped to us because we can only fit so much in our suitcase. We were hoping to get them, receive them today so we could play them tonight, but they did not arrive.
0: I'm not worried because I have a ton of records from my last trip.
1: Yeah, I still have a lot of stuff to play that I don't think I've played on here yet. But long story long, I guess you guys just have to tune in next week to hear everything that we bought on our trip.
0: Yeah, next week's probably going to be your show, I feel like. Mostly.
1: I bought a lot.
0: I might do a jazz set.
1: I won't give away too much, but if you're a longtime listener, you know that I love Bollywood and I collect Bollywood records, and I got some really, really great Bollywood records at Harry's Records in Belmar, New Jersey.
0: Yeah.
1: And I will do a proper set and a proper shout out next week. So that's just a teaser.
0: Yeah, next week might be Bollywood and free jazz, which is a hell of a combination.
1: That's a great combo.
0: Yeah.
1: Great combo.
0: Yeah, so we're back. Thank John Hell for a good show.
1: And also we have, DJ Camille? Do you have a DJ name?
0: We have a DJ in training
1: we
0: at
1: have
0: the station
1: a,
0: right
1: we
0: now.
1: We have an apprentice.
0: Yeah.
1: Sorry to put you on blast, but we're very excited for some fresh blood. A dear friend and new to the Radio Valencia DJ world, but she is here.
0: Yeah.
1: And that's very cool, too.
0: Yes.
1: The family grows.
0: It grows, yeah. We need people. So we're back. I bought a bunch of these records in San Jose, some of these records, a few weeks back.
1: Yeah. I forget the name of the shop.
0: I went to several stores, and I can't remember. I'll mention them next week. They were really good stores.
1: Yeah, well, the little boutique one is on Park or Nagley. It's right by the Rose Garden in San Jose.
0: Yeah, the Rose Garden, and I went on my own to another shop called Needle in the Record, or Groove in the Record, Needle in the something.
1: I think so, yeah, Needle and Groove.
0: Needle and Groove.
1: Yeah, I haven't been there yet. I've heard it's really good, but
0: And I picked a few things up at Streetlight also.
1: Yeah, I don't think I've been there since I was a teenager. I grew up in San Jose, but that was the Streetlight I used to go to, and I was like, wow, this place is so cool.
0: It's still pretty cool.
1: And these people are so cool.
0: Still pretty cool. They still have a sign saying they have a 24th Street store in Noe Valley, which is funny.
1: That is funny. And now I work at a record store. Maybe people think I'm cool. Wouldn't that be weird?
0: Yeah. That would be weird.
1: That would be weird.
0: An old man thought I was cool the other night. Anyway, Let's see. I was playing real quick, then we could talk, I guess.
1: Yeah.
0: A weird mix of stuff, because I'm in a weird mix of mood. I've been buying things all over the place lately. We just ended that with a weird Tiny Tim record called Concert in Fairyland.
1: That was a weird
0: one. Sounds like a fake live concert. I think all the audience is fake, and there's a whole band with him.
1: Yeah.
0: There's piano, at least, and strings. Usually it's just him on ukulele, so it's a little different.
1: Yeah, and it's weird, like...
0: Falsetto.
1: It's like falsetto. And vibrato.
0: Yeah, yeah. It's his thing.
1: It's his thing.
0: It's very unique.
1: It's his own thing.
0: He was batshit crazy in all the awesome ways.
1: Yeah.
0: Totally sober. But all the trippers loved him because he's crazy.
1: I don't know much about his personal life.
0: Oh, in his later years, he became a regular on Stern.
1: No way.
0: Yeah. He would say he wore adult diapers because he didn't like using public restrooms.
1: I mean,
0: and he
1: kind of respect that.
0: Obsessive compulsive at washing his hands and cleaning himself all the time.
1: So he got OCD. All Howard Hughes. Kinda.
0: A little bit. Wow. He always was, he said.
1: But it just like it progressed throughout his life.
0: Yeah, and he always saw himself as a superstar. It's never a joke. He's very serious about it all.
1: Like he thinks he's like
0: for real. He's like in his own world.
1: Wow.
0: Yeah. He was a good Stern guest.
1: I would not. Imagine so.
2: Tiny Tim.
1: Yeah. What was this big song? Like the flowers.
0: Walking through the tulips.
1: Like
0: we figured that out.
1: Yeah. That was like his quote unquote hit.
0: I like King for a Day. It's like a sad song he sings about removing the facade, and underneath you cry and cry. Then you put on your happy face.
1: Sounds very Freudian.
0: It is. It's great. King for a Day.
1: Oh yeah. No, I didn't really know anything about him as a person, but I'm not surprised to hear that he was, like, totally...
0: I listened to a lot of Stern in the early 90s as a kid, and he was a good guest.
1: I believe it. Wait, is he's no longer with us?
0: Tiny Tim felt ill at a concert, came out, did the encore, curtains closed, collapsed, heart attack.
1: Oh, that's right. I heard that.
0: Rock and roll
1: death. I don't know if it was you that told me that, but weird.
0: Anyway, I highly recommend
1: him and Rocky Erickson
0: I highly recommend the outtakes from Monterey Pop. There's like a backstage set of Tiny Tim's.
1: Cool.
0: It's on the Blu-ray and the DVD.
1: Yeah.
0: All right.
1: He was definitely sent to this world to like study us.
0: Yeah, him and he came in the same ship as Sun Ra.
1: Definitely.
0: Before that, again, we're all over the place here today. Soon by Sonny Chirac from Monkey Pookie Boo. It's him and his wife going crazy on vocals.
1: Oh, yeah. Can I share the backstory of that really quick?
0: Sure. I don't think I know.
1: Oh, no. I told you. But I work at a record store. My coworker was going to purchase it. I was ringing him up. And I was like, oh my God, wait, the Sonny Chirac record. I was like, my man loves Sonny Chirac. Like, I don't think he has this one, blah, blah, blah. But I was like, no. I'm like, I'm happy for you. You're getting it. Cause, you know, we don't get in, it's not very often used Sonny Chirac or Sonny Chirac in general.
0: He's very popular.
1: Yeah. He's you know,
0: I've never seen
1: kind
0: this
1: of
0: one.
1: A deeper cut. But anyway, my coworker, Steely, who I know is not listening, but I love you so much. He was like, dude, he's like, I have so many records. He's like, I can tell like you and your man are going to be way more juiced about this. He's like, you take it. He's like, I want you to have it. And I was like, really, dude? And he was like, yeah. And then so I got it for you and brought it home. And you were super excited.
0: I was very excited.
1: And then I went back and I told Steely the story. And he was like, he's like, I'm so happy. He's like, it's at a much better home with you guys. And so that was a very sweet, maybe humans aren't total garbage story.
0: Yeah.
1: So,
0: I agree.
1: Yeah. Sonny Chirac.
0: Love Sonny Chirac. And before that, Freaks and Industry, Digital Underground from Sex Packets, the reissue LP.
1: Hell yeah.
0: Just to change it up, you know. And then the commercial music, or the pop record that Captain Beefheart made, Unconditionally Guaranteed, Lazy Music.
1: Yeah.
0: It's like fake sellout record. He's like pretending to sell out, but he's not.
1: Yeah.
0: That's how I see it, at least. And then my favorite... I was in San Jose, picked up my favorite Zappa record live, the Fillmore East 1971. That's a typo up at 72.
1: That's your favorite Zappa?
0: It's like the favorite. I don't like Zappa that much.
1: Yeah, I was going to say, I didn't even notice that you bought that because reason. Well, I forgot because you know, and B, because yeah, I was like, I know you're not a huge.
0: I'm not, but.
1: You're more of a beef heart because.
0: I am.
1: Does it need to be an either or?
0: No,
1: can
0: it doesn't.
1: Can it be a both and?
0: Everything can be everything. But there's this era of Live Zappa, like 1970s and 72, I really like.
1: Yeah.
0: Like the movie Baby Snakes and this. He's just got a great band and they're just on it. Anyway, I do like that era. It's a window of perfect Zappa. Before that, another record I picked up, I think we were down there, John Scofield, A Go-Go, which I believe was originally a CD only because it's like 1997.
1: Yeah.
0: I think it's the first time it's been reissued.
1: That's about right.
0: But I have a question for you, since you have more record store experience.
1: Uh-huh.
0: You were outside, but I was playing that record, and it's mixed insanely low. I had to turn it up like 75%. So is that something I should email the distributor about?
1: I always say yes.
0: It doesn't sound right. It sounds like a mistake.
1: Yeah, that's weird.
0: I cranked it.
1: Yeah,
0: and it was still kind of quiet.
1: Someone was falling asleep at the.
0: I mean, it needs a bad plate.
1: Yeah, no. Every once in a while, like I'll get one where I'm just like, dude, I'm like cranking.
0: Well, I feel
1: this
0: like
1: hard.
0: If there's a mistake on this, there's probably a mistake on like 1,000.
1: Yeah, well, it's probably the whole batch.
0: Yeah,
1: so that's why I'm gonna give them like the batch code.
0: Yeah, I'm gonna email Verve Records on this, I guess.
1: Is it a recent reissue?
0: Just brand new. I just opened it.
1: Oh, so it's a recent brand. It's a brand. Yeah. So yeah, I say 100% because then that's something that could be.
0: At least I think it's a recent.
1: Something that's fixable.
0: I believe it's a recent reissue because I've never seen it around, so it has to be new.
1: Yeah.
0: Anyway,
1: yeah, like, if it's something that's currently in print, then 100% call them out.
0: Okay, and then started off with another record I picked up in San Jose. It was Watergate Blues by Rashawn Roland Kirk from Boogie Woogie String Along for Real. Great cover on that, too. Great cover. That's it. I took up a lot of the time here, so I'm going to pass it over to you so you can play some music.
1: Yeah. Cool. I likewise, per the name of our show, Beyond All Limits, have the weirdest mishmash of things.
0: Yeah.
1: Like I said, I haven't been here in a few weeks because my busted shoulder would make it difficult for me to cue and mix and whatnot. So, have some things that are new to me that I'm excited to play.
0: Excellent.
1: Again, it's totally all over the place. Doesn't really go together, but if you listen to our show, you kind of know to expect that.
0: Absolutely.
1: Everything. Oh my god! Yeah, I think I have like some psychedelic. I have some '90s. I don't even know what else. Stay tuned.
0: Right,
1: buckle in for a weird ride.
0: Let's get to it then.
1: Beyond All Limits on Radio Valencia with DJ Doug and DJ Little Hiss Muffet.
0: All right, here we go.

right, welcome to Bo's Veranda on Radio Valencia. And thank you for Beyond All Limits. Later, y'all. For a smooth segue transition, whatever you want to call it. Anyway, I got a show that's, or one set that's based on a TV show, and I got a bunch of other random stuff. But we're going to start it off with this tune, which appropriately is called Intro.

All right, that was Primus with The Toys Go Winding Down live. That was in 2003. The fuck? Oh. Wrong fader. My mistake. All right. Yeah, you're listening to Bo's Veranda. That first tune was The X with intro, and then that was Brand Band 3000 with Aphrodisiac. I know I've been revisiting that album a lot recently. But damn, it just holds up, even though it's like fucking 30 years old. Anyway, I still enjoy it. As it was Monday, it was a long day. So I'm going to bitch about work. So I'm going to try to shut up. And in that vein, I'm just going to play some more music. And somebody was talking about religion on the chat board, so here you go, a sign for the times.

As gray traces of dawn tinge the eastern sky, the three travelers, men of Willowdale, emerge from the forest shadow. Fording the River Dawn, they turn south, journeying into the dark and forbidding lands of the Necromancer. Even now, the intensity of his dread power can be felt, weakening the body and saddening the heart. Ultimately, they will become empty, mindless specters. Stripped of will and soul, only their thirst for freedom gives them hunger

Shreds of black cloud loom in overcast skies. The necromancer keeps watch with magic prism eyes. He views all his lands and is already aware of the three helpless invaders trapped in his

All right, you're listening to Bo's Veranda. That was a little bit of Rush on Mega Hash. Getty, in his book, talks about making corrosive steel, and they were so high on hash that that's why the mix is so dry on that album. They didn't put any like reverb or effects or anything on it to make it sound like a little bit more live than, well, the studio, because they were hella high on hash. Also, a funny story, Neil Peart, I think, this is when they were recording A Farewell to Kings, and I think Sabbath was sharing the studio with them in London. Ozzy popped his head in. He was like, "Hey, what? I need some hash, man." It's my Ozzy voice. "Hey, bro, you just got some hash, man?" Anyway, Neil had some hash, and Ozzy never paid him back. So, fun fact. Strangely enough, Ozzy Osbourne outlived Neil Peart. No one would think that would ever happen. Just saying. Also, fun fact, you gotta look for it on YouTube. There's this really funny video called Being Ozzy Osbourne, and it's like being John Malkovich, except you're Ozzy Osbourne. It's a really funny like short film that was made in the 90s or early 2000s, I think it was the late 90s. Anyway, really funny film. It's like 10 minutes long. Sock puppets. Anyway, as we are neighborly here on Radio Valencia, next door at the Makeout Room this week, tomorrow night, Sad Bastard Club Songwriting Round Robin with Tom Heyman and Amy Levere. Sounds hella fun. And then it's Techno Tuesday, DJ Nino Musk from 10 to 2. Wednesday, DJ Chopped Tea Good Time Party Dance Free 8 to 10. And it's Calito Disco from 10 to 2 a.m. Friday. No, I'm sorry. That's Thursday. I'm a little tired. DJ Lead Teddy All Vinyl Set Free 6 to 10. And then 10 to 2, Players, what the fuck does that say? Players Layover DJ with DJ Yerstruli. Friends 90s, 2000s rap records from Bay to Brooklyn, all on vinyl, free. And then Friday, it's Soulfinger, Moody Organ Driven Soul, followed by Raw and Wild 60s R&B, Soul and Funk, perfected by DJ Tone Arm. Free. That sounds fun. And then after that, DJ Plastique and DJ Shy Shy Melt With You from 10 to 2 a.m. Saturday, the Fantasy, the Showa Tokyo Beatniks DJ and Vinyl Pop-Up, $15, 6:30 to 9:30. And then, of course, El Super Ritmo, DJ Cool Kyle, DJ Roger Moss, Cumbia, Dancehall, Hip Hop, Reggaeton, Salsa, Buena Mas. That's always a fun time. $10. Roll with the money. And the Makeout Room is just a cool place. It's been up for sale for a while. I don't know if any offers. I've not read anything about that. So it's a Latin American club owned by the same person. So if you know a rich benefactor who wants to own a bar, maybe clean it up a little bit and keep it the same as it was, more or less, let us know, because we're neighbors here. And what goes on at the Makeout Room, they've been very good partners with us over the years, and so we're concerned about their ongoing health and well-being.

All right, you're listening to Bo's Veranda on Radio Valencia. So if you didn't get the theme fairly quickly, obviously it was Miami Vice, hence the last tune in the air tonight by Phil Collins, who I generally hate, but that song is iconic as fuck, so you can't ignore it. That first tune was Peter Gabriel with Biko. Sad fact, I've never seen the movie Cry Freedom. That's when I started first realizing that the community I grew up in, Lancaster, California, was racist as hell, because it looked like a really good movie and Siskel and Ebert loved it, and it lasted like one weekend in Lancaster because, hey, it's about liberation for black people. Anyway, after that was Cry by Godley and Cream. Of course, that was Lover Girl by the multi-instrumentalist and incredibly talented Tina Marie. I got that shit on vinyl. And In the Air Tonight by Phil Collins. All right, let's talk about more neighborly shit, shall we? The Knockout, located on Mission Street, right where it runs into Valencia. Tomorrow night, 7 p.m. to close, freak folk indie pop all night. And then Wednesday, Untypical Girl Rock and Roll Happy Hour with DJ Untypical Girl. Don't know who that is. 6 to 9 p.m. Sounds fun. And then it's Conan Neutron and the Secret Friends. Plus The Knoll. Plus The Freak Accident. 8 p.m. to close. And then there's a tribute to the one and only Dick Vivian from Ruki Ricardo's Record Shop. That is on the 27th at The Knockout. And then Friday, it's the Drunk Secretary Happy Hour, 6 to 9 p.m., followed by Colonel Macabre and Hergod and Goshawk and Sloom, 8 p.m. to close. Which, apparently, is no wavy, no genre, shoegazy, rock and roll, whatever. Matinee show on Saturday, 4 p.m. The Atomic Bomb Audition, plus Arthur Prod, plus Side Tangent, and Owl Ring, 4 to 9 p.m. And then Stepmother. What? Stepmother from Australia? That's fascinating. That's 8 p.m. to close. All right. Thank you for listening, Bo's Veranda. We're going to keep rolling with the music. And we're going to get back to some more, like, I don't know, contemporary shit, even though it is not contemporary. Anyway, this is a Queensryche song called Sign of the Times.

All right, listen to Bo's Veranda on Radio Valencia. Yeah, went some places there, sort of. That was Sign of the Times by Queensryche. And then Open Letter to a Landlord. Incredibly pertinent here in San Francisco, although my landlord is quite cool. By Living Color, of course, from the seminal album Vivid. From way back in Take a Drink from the Garden Hose days. Then we had Swimmerettes by The Intelligence, and that was Micaiah McRaven with Butterscotch. And then we got into more Brand Van 3000 from their terrific album Glee. Highly recommend. That was Forest Rainshine, and then Carry On. All right. You are listening to Bo's Veranda on Rio Valencia. And I got a bit more tunes for you. So sit tight. And there's a recent tune by the Afghan Whigs.

folks. You're now tuned into the final hour here on Radio Valencia. My name is Archivist. Thank you for joining us. Just a quick shout out. Thanks for everyone who came out to the show last night at Mabue Gardens. It was a sold out show. I couldn't make it, unfortunately, but it was a great show with Flipper and Friends, Fang, Bitch Fit, and Frightwig. And definitely check the Radio Valencia website, radiovalencia.fm, for more events and announcements for all upcoming things there. And actually, this Friday, Radio Valencia, we're still over at Emmy Spaghetti Shack. I believe I might be DJing there this coming Friday as well. And if not, go pop in, grab some pasta, and support great local eatery. Well, one of my favorite spots, and I've really enjoyed spinning there. But yeah, to the program at hand, tonight will be my final episode of this show as it is for a while. I'm taking a hiatus of sorts, but definitely going to come back to do radio at some point in the future. It's been a beautiful ride here these last few years at Radio Valencia, and then 5 years at Mutiny Radio, and then back in like 2016, 2017 was at Radio Valencia at our Mission and 20th Street location. Some fun times there, and then going all the way back to KZSC Santa Cruz. I've grown to just, this is my sanctuary. In the booth here, playing music for all you amazing listeners out there. So this is part two of me playing my favorite jams one last time before we say goodbye. But if you're in the SF Bay Area, I'm DJing different places around town. So check my Instagram at thearchivist415 for events and whatnot. And yeah, let's have some fun. Thanks, everyone. Love y'all. 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

0: 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Yo, I mentioned my undertones. Running the Dolly, Chicago, overzealous with talent, though. West Side, get the money, it's still a classic. Moving to LA, now I'm sipping on Sunny D. And my neck is hella pleased. And I bought me a better pen, so a bitch ain't about to write. I'm perpetually smoking weed. 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Room 25, the best album that's coming out. Labels got these niggas just doing it for the clout. I'm just writing my darkest secrets. 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
1: I ain't been at home.

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I need a ride for my pops. I need to buy some eye drops. 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Can't even sleep, my cyclops quite a lot. Blindfolding origami. Order sushi, pouring sake out. Gorgeous view from the roof. More confusions from your cotton mouth. Easter eggs turning rotten now. Throwing toilet paper, porta potty mouth. Made the morning paper, can't afford to save a single cent. Counting every

0: grabbed him up. You took his gold. He ain't do nothing. We still got the gold to this day.
1: Yo, man, I ain't never been. We gonna tax him again.
0: And again.
1: So just keep your mouth closed.
0: I ain't never been taxed before. Hey, yo, that's one. Yo, what was that, man? You gotta kick some of that new shit.

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1: Hey, this is cool.
2: They had a fire today in East LA. 110 got burned. The governor said it's quite okay. They're all on
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Choosing a real person to like have faith in choosing some music for you, even just for a little bit of time, I think is an important thing, instead of just relying on these algorithms and AI robots to introduce new stuff. So if you ever press play on any of my shows, I appreciate you, and thank you. But I will be back eventually, so we'll see you again next time. Peace, everyone. This has been The Final Hour.

Neil Hamburger, and I wanted to call your attention to a gala event coming up on Saturday, February 28th, to the newly resuscitated Mabuhay and On Broadway nightclubs. It's a 50th anniversary of punk rock, featuring Flipper and Friends with live music and oral history, video presentations, DJ sets, a zine and record swap, and, just in case Liza Minnelli shows up, a full bar.

Yeah, that's Lord Nuru, Wedding Bell Blues. yeah, I just played shit we got here. That's kind of fun. We do have records. They're all beat up and whatnot, but yeah, we're finding some gems in there. Yeah, Lord Nuru. That's a great. She's such a songsmith. Damn. It's always those ones that know their way around. I don't know. Let's see. Yeah, you're listening to Buckhouse Square. This is Radio Valencia, near the corner of 22nd Mission and a beautiful Mission, where it's always flat and sometimes sunny. It's dark now. I suppose it's always pretty much dark at this time. This is a new slot for me, Thursdays at 8. I'm just here. I'm kind of freeloading. And is it freeloading? I don't know. Kind of couch surfing. I screwed up my show last week, and I let a good friend down, man. He came here. We had so many. He told so many stories. It was all about bands that he's seen in San Francisco. And I didn't press the red button, so let's not dwell on it. I just assured him that I assured him. Sometimes you have to do some things for the gods, you know. And the ones that the gods appreciate are the ones that hurt, man. When you know, if you're like a song maker or something like that, sometimes you have that one thing and something's wrong with the recorder or someone didn't hit record and it was like, what? And you'll never know. And it's just like, yeah, it hurts. But, you know, that's the beauty of life, the pain. We had Lecter Light Orchestra in there from the New World Record. This is nice. It's a nice copy of this. Living Thing. That just reminds me of waiting for the bus at like 5:30 in the morning to go to swim practice in the middle of winter. Man, that sucked. I sold my heart to the junk man. That's right. That's the Bluebells. We had the Waitresses in there doing They Know What Boys Like. They do. And they do. The Association, Along Comes Mary. That's a real toe tapper. I like that one. And I believe we opened up with Cheap Trick, live at Budokan. What a fervent audience they are at Budokan. I want you to want me. There's a segment we do here on Boathouse Square. It's called Rives in the Basement, because it's no lie, in the basement we're miles apart. No surprise, going to rise from the basement. And what it is, it's home recorded. It's any style, any genre. Just has to be recorded where you sleep, where you work, whatever. I'm going to play a song. This is this cat. This is Marco. He does all kinds of stuff for the station here. He does it like from remotely. You know, he's one of the. He's a button pusher and a, not the red button though. Nope, that's up to us. And. Turns out he makes music in his house, and pretty good. This is like not what I expected from Marco. But let's do this. So this is Into Infinity, and.

Oh, man, that was disappointing. That's Rick Derringer, but, God, Warren Zevon's version was so much better. Going back to the basement, hey, I'm not going to, you know, oh, this is SoundCloud. So this is, hello, request here some original music for you to use. Best regards, Martin. So this is Everybody Loves Lydia, post-punk. God, I hope SoundCloud works. Sometimes SoundCloud can be oh, you want? No, I need to update. Here we go.

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Man, that's some good drumming in there. That's Mickey Most. He, look, if you're into that, you know, kind of 60s stuff, British kind of craziness, Mickey Most. We're going back to the basement. This is Funny Face House. Funny Face House songs Twinkle Twinkle. I'm going to do this. We're touching this, hoping for the best. App has been downloaded. Restart. Come on.

0: Yeah, it's the Archie's truck driver.
1: I don't know much about the Archie's.
0: Yeah, Jeff Berry. I don't know. That was one of those kind of made-up groups, I think. Just a songwriter and then studio musicians. Anyway, we're going back to the basement. We're trying this again, Martin B. Monroe. Everybody Loves Lydia. I've downloaded a new copy of SoundCloud. Or a fresh, updated one. Let's see if this works. Maybe that was... we played it already, but we're going to... if it did... okay, that's what we played last time. So we're going to live with that. We're going to

0: that's Van the Man.
1: Van the Man Morrison. It is. We're going back to the basement, but first I must deactivate. Deactivate. That one was just kept on playing. I don't know how they do that. You know, they just do that, and then it. No, it wasn't that. I don't know how to get to the player. All right, I shut that off. I apologize. I'm a wreck. We're going back to the basement. That's right. We're gonna do Mark B. He's got a whole screed here for us. Hey, Bug Out Square, hope all is well. I sent you links to my stuff before, and I never played any. No, I did. I sent you links before, and you played one of my songs. Thank you very much. I have lots of stuff, some newer, some older. I'll resend you some links. I will make music forever, even though there is no money in it, and I keep getting skinnier. I can already hide behind a pole. Eventually, I might disappear. Anyway, I make lo-fi, homemade, do-it-yourself music. No auto-tune. I play the instruments, vocals, recording, etc. I enjoy your show and your unique, informed, and undiscovered or forgotten great finds. Damn, dude, you're like laying it out a bit thick there. All right, this is Bushmark. And this is, all right, maybe we'll see when we go to SoundCloud, it'll tell us. Let's not. Mark Bush. All right, so we're going to do this. We're not going to do Martin. We're going to do rock and roll pop. All right, I got this turned up. We're touching that. Ultra Suede. Oh, no, is this this might be a... That was a little commercial. Thank you for that.

0: That's the Shirelles, Soldier Boy.
1: Yeah,
0: they're kind of tore up. This is Bughouse Square. It's Radio Valencia. We've got an event coming tomorrow, right? The 28th? No, Saturday. It's coming up. It's at the Mabuhay Gardens, a old punk venue that's reopened. It's on 443 Broadway. Flipper is going to be there. There's 3 p.m. to 7 p.m. There's you heard the guy's promo. There's record exchange, all kinds of things going on. Some of the proceeds help the station as well. So please get out there if you're anywhere, you know, near Chinatown, man. Get it. We're going back to the basement. This is Violet Thrones. My friend Lee sent me this. Said she's a rising star. Let's see. Let's catch this thing.

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This is Lily Munster, and I think my favorite Munster story concerns the time Herman bought himself a two-way shortwave radio. Oh, he just loved it, and he got so excited, trying to talk to other ham operators and ships at sea. Herman even had the nerve to sing on his radio. And another ham operator in Australia cut him off right in the middle of my mother's eyes. Well, everything was fine until two boys in the neighborhood, Roger and Walt, got a two-way walkie-talkie and began to play a game, pretending they were flying saucer pilots talking to their home base on Mars. Now, when Herman tuned in on the conversation between these two boys, he believed every word they said. He thought they were real Martians. Herman cut in, telling them that he was talking from planet Earth. Of course, the spacemen, Roger and Walt, thought Herman was some other boy with a walkie-talkie joining in the game. They told Herman they had to return to Mars, but said they would contact planet Earth again tomorrow at the same time. Well, Herman is such a trusting soul. He was sure he'd been talking to actual spacemen. I told him it couldn't be true. But he wouldn't listen to me. The next day, Herman got even more excited when the two spacemen told him that they had made an actual landing on the planet Earth with their flying saucer. Herman wanted to contact the Air Force immediately and report an unidentified flying object, but Grandpa said they'd have to have some real evidence first. Well, Grandpa got out his old radio direction finder from the laboratory, and he and Herman went out that night trying to track down the spacemen's ship. That direction finder led them all over town. And finally, it led them to the vacant lot. There in the moonlight were Roger and Walt, with their toy spaceship. But leave it to my Herman to mistake them for real Martians. When Herman and Grandpa spoke to the children, the two boys took off like a streak. Herman said to Grandpa, I guess they're not used to Earth people. Anyway, before they left, Grandpa and Herman took a photograph of the spaceship as proof for the Air Force. When the Air Force saw the picture, they said they would check into it and see if it was really a flying saucer. Well, you know Herman. The next day, he couldn't wait to get on that ham radio again. But Roger had told his father what had happened the night before and about the big wise guy kid who was stringing them along on the walkie-talkie. So, when Herman got on the radio, Roger's father answered, and Herman said, "Is this the head Martian?" And Roger's father said it sure was. And if he ever met the Earth creature face to face, he would break his arm off and shove it down his throat. Of course, Herman was frightened. You know what a big coward he is. And he told Roger's father on the radio, "You don't even know who I am, and you'll never find me. Yeah, so there." This made Roger's father very angry. And he told Herman he really was the head Martian, and just for that he would have to blow up the Earth. Herman quickly shut off the radio, and shaking like a leaf, he ran upstairs screaming, "The world is coming to an end, and it's all my fault!" And to show you how scared he was, do you know what that Herman did next? He jammed Marilyn and little Eddie and me into our hall closet to hide us all, and to wait for the world to come to an end. Can you imagine anything so silly? Well, luckily, Grandpa showed up with a report from the Air Force. After checking the photograph, they told him the flying saucer from Mars was just a toy that was sold in every department store in the country. And you should have been there to see the expression on Herman's face when he looked at the picture. And there, printed right on the spaceship, were the words, "Made in Japan." I tell you, after this, the only things I'm going to let Herman listen to on the radio are the weather reports.

0: The moon is a circle of ghosts in the sky. The wind whistles around the corners of the house. Shadows fall outside the windows. Strange, unnatural sounds.
1: What was that?

0: you say your name is?
1: Jack.
2: Never done Jack.
0: Glad to meet you. Who's your friend?
2: Dick. Don't say Dick.
0: What do you know? And you, friend, what's your handle?
1: Don't.

0: Maine, connecting with the ever ready. Yeah, never was talking about, still trying. I got it, forever bitter, gossiping about, never say die. May I inquire what you've been doing, Mr.
1: Jack?
2: Never done, Jack.
0: And you, partner, what's the news of the world, Dick?
2: I don't say Dick.
0: Don, of all the people, you must be the tattler.
1: Two thumbs up!
0: What are you afraid of? Failure. So am I.
2: Has been
0: implies failure. Not so. Has been's history. Has been. Was. Has been. Might again.

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I'm back with the Shaker of Soul, Boss, Most Thundering, Storming, Sound of Soul.

0: up he went, not daring to look downwards. Jack climbed higher and higher, above the house, above the trees, and even above the clouds. At last he reached the very top of the beanstalk. He was in a new land, and though he didn't know it, he was in the country of giants. He set off down the road that he saw in front of him, and soon he came to a big castle. Now, children, if you remember, Jack had not had any dinner the day before or any breakfast before he started climbing the beanstalk, and so you can imagine how very hungry he was. So he ran up boldly to the door of the castle and knocked loudly. A very tall lady opened the door, and she was very surprised to see Jack there. When Jack asked her for something to eat, she said he couldn't come in because her husband the giant would be home soon and he would surely eat Jack up in 3 bites. But Jack said he was not afraid of giants and he was ever so hungry. At last, the old lady took pity on him and led him into the kitchen. Though she was a bit frightened, just as Jack had sat down on the huge table, the whole castle began to shake and he could hear loud noises.
1: 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We'll get you home from the bar safely. Here's an actual recording of us dropping off a longtime listener at his very doorstep. Let's listen, shall we?
2: This is letting itself into his home. And you're in.
3: Thank you.
2: Be careful. Sleep on your side. You all right?
3: No. Just shut the door. It'll be fine.
2: All right.
1: 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Dr. Junk and Maldoror are not actually responsible enough to make sure you get home. No civilians were harmed in the making of this promo. The Maldoror and Dr. Junk Show, just shut the door. It'll be fine.

This is Smelly Kelly from Red Meat. And when I'm in San Francisco, and that's all the fucking time, I listen to Radio Valencia because they play that good roots shit. God bless you. Take care. Say hello to the childrens.

Western song. I wrote him back a letter and I told him it was not the perfect country and Western song because he hadn't said anything at all about mama, or trains, or trucks,

You've just heard something that nobody outside of McDonald's has ever heard. The music to a brand new McDonald's song. That's right. On May 7, 1979, McDonald's will be introducing a new song and a new advertising campaign to the country. And because the strength of this new campaign is you, our crew, we wanted you to know about it and to hear it before anyone else does. After all, you're the reason that nobody can do it like McDonald's can.

0: nobody can do it like McDonald's can. 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And the best evidence of that is your dedication to QSC&V. 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Things that have kept people coming back to America's favorite restaurant for almost 25 years. And no one appreciates you more than Ray Kroc, founder and senior chairman of the board of McDonald's. Here he is with a special message just for you.
1: As you probably know by now, we've got a new theme. Nobody can do it like McDonald's can. Now, we all know that, but we want to let the customers know it too. A friendly smile from you goes a long way. Without you as the liaison between McDonald's Corporation and the customer, we're dead. You're one of the most important people in the whole corporation, and nobody appreciates that fact more than I do. God bless.

This new song not only reflects everything that McDonald's stands for, but in the coming months, you're going to hear how it reflects the entire spectrum of musical tastes. Like McDonald's, there's a little something for everyone. For instance, if you like disco,

nobody. And let's not forget the children who make up such a large part of McDonald's family. With this version, all the McDonaldland characters join in the singing.

So now you know. A new song and advertising campaign are on the way. And we wouldn't be doing it with such confidence if it hadn't been for you. So thank you. And keep up the good work. And never forget that you're the reason we're telling America

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And I asked that chick, like, would she care to swing as I had myself another espresso?

Straight from the Mission District. I'm Mark. This is Drop the Charges Show on Radio Valencia every Friday from 12 until 2, mixing up soul and blues music. Lots of thanks to DJ Falco for a great edition of Spontaneous Innuendo. DJ Falco. Let me think. What we heard You Were Wrong, ZC Hill. Before that, My Name is Annie Bell Caesar, backed up by Lionel Hampton. And before that, we heard Charles Sheffield. Got your voodoo working. That's one of those instances where the original OG copy of the record is like $1,000, and you can get a reissue for about $25. Clearly, I went for the reissue. Anyway, back to some music.

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And before that, Too Busy Thinking About My Baby, Marvin Gaye, and before that, Apple Peaches Pumpkin Pie, Jay and the Techniques. Okay, back to some music.

Radio Valencia, of San Francisco. We just heard Major Lance doing Gypsy Woman, the Curtis Mayfield song. Before that, Come and Get These Memories, Martha Reeves and the Vandellas. And before that, Jackie Ross, Selfish One. Okay, I'm going to try to play something digitally. We got this going out to my good buddy Rod. Sharon Jones, 100 Days, 100 Nights.

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Bob and Earl of Harlem Shuffle fame. Your Loving Goes a Long, Long Way. Before that, big hit, The Orlans, Don't Hang Up. And before that, Carla Thomas doing B-A-B-Y, the daughter of Rufus Thomas. And before that, going on to my buddy Rod, we had Sharon Jones and the Dap Kings, 100 Days, 100 Nights. That one I played digitally. I couldn't figure out why I was just going out on just one channel. But anyway, all right, back to some music.

Ray of Lynch in San Francisco, the great Abby Lincoln. I'm not sure that was the smoothest segue going from Let Me Down Easy, Betty the Vet, but both are great songs. Before that, This Is My Prayer, Theola Kilgore. Before that, Pick Yourself Up, E.R. Taylor and the Disciples of Soul. And before that, Billy Keane, Losers Sometimes Win. Shout out to my friend Julio, like in Peru, who's listening right now. Shout out to Julio and Diana. We're having trouble with like the right channel when I try to play digitally. It seems like that's not really going out properly. Anyway, back to some vinyl.

Radio Voice of San Francisco, Baby Scratch My Back, always going out to the Dog Park crew, going out to Tim, Lynn, Julio, Rod, Cliff, Mary, Ian, Faye, John, going out to the Dog Park crew, going out to Gene and Phil also, and goes out to Tim's dog, Zoe, my dog Shadow, who's always on the sofa, goes out to my best buddy Ron and Santa Cruz dog, Charlie, Baby Scratch My Back, Slim Harpo. Before that, Who's Making Love? Johnny Taylor. Before that, the Freeman Brothers, I'm Counting on You. I love that record. And before that, San Francisco's own Queen of the Blues, Miss Sugar Pie DeSanto, doing a little Mary Wells, the one who really loves you. Look, I'm Mark. This is the Drop the Charges. Any questions or comments, I can be reached at bluesman200@yahoo.com. This is mainly a soul and blues show, but I am parked at a meter that just ran out of time, and I need to play the longest record that I brought in this morning so I can dash to that meter before I get a ticket. So we're going to listen to a little bit of jazz. We got John Coltrane, My Favorite Things, lined up, and I'll see you in about 15 minutes.

Radio Voice of San Francisco. Mission to the parking meter was successful. Parking the mission is just really a tricky situation. Kind of a really limited amount of spaces. You can look for spaces for like a long time. Then you have to kind of sometimes try and dodge like parking attendants, and those fines are like a lot. It's challenging. Anyway, we heard Billie Holiday, Sunday Kind of Love, and before that, John Coltrane doing my favorite things. I always bring one really long side just in case I have those kind of emergencies where I'm just not back in the mic that quick. But anyway, like if you like the show, tell your friends. Tell your friends that Drop the Charges is on the air, and like give my listenership a boost. Anyway, all right, we're going to get back to playing some four-reel blues.

Raveling to San Francisco. We just heard two from the Robin, from the Charles Ford Band. We heard Help the Poor, and we heard like Kitty-O, which is a Johnny Little John song. The Charles Ford Band has had Robin Ford on guitar, Patrick Ford on drums, Mark Ford on harmonica, Stan Poppin on bass, and Steve Zonnecki on piano. Like Robin Ford and his brothers started that band when he was a very, very young man, and kind of Robin Ford went on to do a whole lot of other things. Kind of played with George Harrison, Joni Mitchell, Tri Musselwhite, and now he's a solo artist, like on his own. We also heard Jimmy Johnson, Ashes in My Ashtray, Jimmy Johnson from Chicago, and we heard Lowell Fulsom doing Tramp. Tramp was also covered by Carla Thomas and Otis Redding. They had a big hit with it. Yeah. Anyway, if you like the show, tell your friends. Drop the Charges is on the air. I can be reached at bluesman200@yahoo.com for any questions or comments. Let's play a little bit of Big Mama Thornton.

Radio Voice of San Francisco. We just heard classic from Coco Taylor doing Willie Dixon's, with Willie Dixon backing her up doing Wang Dang Doodle. And before that, we heard we had 29 Ways again by Coco Taylor. And before that, we heard Hound Dog, Big Mama Thornton. That was off the Arhuli record, Big Mama Thornton in like in Europe, kind of backed up by Hound Dog Taylor actually. Yeah. Anyway. If you are listening to me on Friday afternoon, be sure and stay tuned for House of Pride Radio with Tweeka Turner. I believe it's a rerun. And if you're listening to me, listen to my rerun on Tuesday morning, be sure and check out Microphone and the LP Lounge. It's about time for me to get out of here. Everybody, have a good week. Peace now and stay safe.

I think I might have to cut this song short because I keep thinking of a commercial that comes to mind. Even though this isn't the version in the commercial, this is just reminding me of the Santa Cruz annoying boardwalk, beach walk commercials. Anyway, hold on a sec. Let me get out of here. What's going on here? What's going on here?

Summer's almost gone. Summer's almost gone. Jim Morrison. That was the Doors. You knew that. You didn't need me to tell you that.

just before that Doors song we heard, Feels Like Summer by Sing Sing. And just before that, we heard a little bit of the Ramones, California Sun. California Paradise by the Runaways before that. And started the show off with This Is Radio, The Clash.

today's August 11th, is it? Yeah, August 11th. Today, Radio Valencia has a birthday, actually. Today, Radio Valencia turns 16 years old. Wow, 16 years old, Radio Valencia.

Thanks for hanging out here today, listening to Radio Valencia. This show's called the LP Lounge, yes. That tune we just heard there was called Paranoid. I know all about that. And that song was by Taggy Matcher. Before that, we heard a song where the guy was like, he sounded like he was saying, do the trampolini. That was Gerald V. Casale from Devo. Doing a cool little number, kind of mocking Trump or whatever, you know what I mean? Anyway. He's cool. We like that guy. Right before that was La Isla Bonita. Large plants. La Isla Bonita. California Uber Alice. Before that by the Dead Kennedys. And started off with Raspberry Jam by Alalas. Oh yeah, it's great to... And this is Donald Berkeley behind me here, playing this number. And today is the 16th year birthday of Radio Valencia. I guess I could play some songs with 16 in them. Although, these days, that doesn't go very well these days. Like older, you know, grown adults singing about 16-year-olds. The times have changed. I mean, that's only 16 songs I could find, or 17 or anything like that. But I will play a couple classics right after this song here.

All right, yeah, Sam Cooke. Yeah, you know. For the birthday, for the 16th birthday of Radio Valencia, yes. Also today, August 11th, 1954, Joe Jackson born. Oh, yeah, Joe Jackson, good stuff. I'm not talking about Michael Jackson's father. I'm talking about that 80s pop Brit fella. You know, that guy from over there, UK. He had some good hits. I'll probably play one of his pop hits coming up soon. And on this day, August 11th, in 1962, Mary Wells records this song,

Mary Wells released that August 11th, 1962. All right, here's a good one. I know it's been played, but it's a classic by Joe Jackson, and it's his birthday today. Steppin' Out.

Yes, this is the Doctor Who theme. Today is also Ron Grainer's birthday, who

Okay, it's intermission time. You can hang in your seat or head out to our lobby where we have popcorn, donuts,

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2: 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I'll drop the beat and then
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5: Do not resist. Stop resisting.

Yeah, that was San Quinn and Tough Love there. Always, well, Drunk in San Francisco. And the original song, of course, it does, and she continues. She goes on after she says, always drunk in San Francisco, she says, but I never drink, or, and I don't drink. Ah, yes, because the city itself is intoxicating, right?

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that there last number you heard was Cabaret Nocturne. 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And his song was called Bloodwork. Pleasure Center, right? No. A Stereo Lab right before that. And Pleasure Center, like Crack and Smack, or Crock and Smock. Right before that, The O of Pleasure by Ray Lynch. Radioactivity by

Yep. Today is August 11th. On August 11th, 1962, Mr. Tony Bennett releases Once Upon a Time, and on the other side was I Left My Heart in San Francisco. And when DJs began flipping over the record and playing the B-side, San Francisco climbs to number 19 on the charts and eventually wins Bennett Grammy Awards for Record of the Year in

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1: Hey, Happy New Year, everyone. It's Tweeka Turner here with the 25 biggest hits of last year. Counting down.

Yes, Everlasting Love. It's so nice to see Franchelle still in the game, knocking out hit after hit. Last year was a big year for her. And coming in at 25, My Everlasting Love. All right, in at 24, Do What You Want to Do. This was a great collaboration with Rob Hagel, the writer of this song, bringing back the legendary late Sarah Dash from the group LaBelle. She had solo hits. This was never released as a single, but we brought it to life on House of Pride Music. Enjoy. Do What You Want to Do.

All right, Sarah Dash and Rob Hagel, do what you want to do in 2026 with a little bit more love and compassion. You're listening to the year-end Hot Top 25 Countdown here on House Pride Radio, right over here in the Mission at Radio Valencia with your host, yours truly, Tweeka Turner. I love you guys so much. Well, this next song coming in at number, where are we, 23? Yes, one of the hottest producers, DJs out there on the scene right now, the one and only Guy Scheinman. So what better name for his 2025 hit entitled This Fire by Guy Scheinman on the Guy Scheinman label, folks. Here it is at number 23.

Hi, Shimon, coming in number 23, year-end countdown here on House of Pride Radio with This Fire. Looking forward to see what he is going to be producing in 2026. All right, we're moving up on down this countdown with number 22. Right now, it's, oh, I love her, Pepe Gomez. Pepe Gomez and Carpe Gente, Northern Lights.

that was Northern Lights by Pepa Gomez on another favorite label, Wake Up Music. She's hot. All right, we're moving right along on this Top 25 countdown, coming in at number, where are we on this chart? 22? Nope, 21. Another favorite label, I Am House by Georgie Porgy, legend.

0: you. Hey, can you hear me?
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1: I love it.
0: Hey, I'm so glad you answered, because we are counting down the top 25 biggest hits of 2025. And we are starting our top 20 countdown in at number 20 with you, Sunglasses at Night. Can you tell us a little bit about your collaboration with Dirty Disco?
1: Yeah, so we always wanted to...

0: because it's just such a staple for the song. And so that was the very last part that we brought in, and we just kind of ran it in certain areas of the song, and it turned out amazing.
1: It sure did. And it resonated on our charts and other record pool charts and so on and so on. DJs played it. Looking forward to see what you guys were with what you do in 2026. Where can folks go to follow your sound, honey?
0: Oh, so they can go. I'm on Spotify, Treg EDM. Also, Treg EDM on Instagram, as well as Treg EDM on Facebook.
1: I love it, and we love you, Trey. You have any 2026 resolutions for us?
0: Yeah, I'm really just trying to become more. I'm trying to become more active in writing, write more, collaborate more, and do more with other artists. So hopefully, I'll have some stuff coming out this year with some solo female artists. Writing melodies, lyrics, all that stuff. So, and plus I have one in the bag that I just finished. It's called You Can't Let Me Go. It's super, super dope. So I'm hoping to put that out early spring.
1: Wow, an exclusive. I love that. Can't wait to hear it.
0: Awesome.
1: All right, well, let's get right into it. The Top 20 Countdown. Thank you for tuning in with us. And here we go, Sunglasses at Night.
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1: You're welcome. Love you, honey.
0: I'm honored. Thank you.

says, we want to hear about what their plans are for 2026. How you doing? What's your name? Hey, Wilsey. Do you have a New Year's Eve resolution for us?

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1: Hello.
0: Well, let's get right into the countdown. Yes, hold on a second. Coming in at number 19 on the 25 biggest hits of 2025, it's the remake, another remake of Neverending Story by Wynn.

Loving it. Loving it. That's Win. Never ending story. All right, let's move on now to a Matt Kinsella Swiss Craft music label big hit called Heart and Soul. Matt Kinsella featuring Vanetta. Check it out. Heart and Soul in at number 18.

In the Name of Love, that's on the Sir Ray label. I love the product that he puts out all the time, folks. In the Name of Love. Let's move on the countdown. Now, number... I don't know, where are we on this countdown? Oh, we're moving up to top 20 with number 17. No, number 16. Let's call it Love. Number

Love. That was one of my favorites in 2025. And we actually had Jade Electra on the show last week telling us about it. Let's Call It Love. That's with Simone, Denny, Eric Aless, and of course Jade Electra. Great tune coming out of Canada. Let's move on now, shall we? On the Pride Top 20 Countdown. Biggest hits of 2025. We are already up to number 15 on the countdown. Let's check it out. It's called Halfway Around the World. Are you ready? Ready to go halfway around the world?

Around the World by Jamie Adrian. We love it. Well, this next song is from British songwriter and producer Ray. She wrote and co-produced Where Is My Husband with her frequent collaborator Mike Sabbath. And it scored big time worldwide and on our Pride Top 25 countdown for the year. And folks, here it is. Where Is My Husband? Are you looking in 2026? I'm not. I'm fine.

Yes, Where Is My Husband by Ray. Number 13, Lose Control by Teddy Swims, was one of the longest singles to ever chart on Billboard Hot 100. Here it is, and number 13 on the Pride Top 25 Countdown year end.

Hi, this is your host, Tweeka Turner, wishing everyone a love and compassion-filled 2026 this year, all around the world. You're listening to the Pride Top 25 Year-End Countdown. We are getting close to the 10 biggest hits of 2025. Right now, we're up to number 12. This next artist is one of my favorite artists. It's Jade Starling. Last year, she collaborated with Crown and Anger, great producers in the dance genre, and they put out, to our delight, a song entitled Freedom. Can't get a better title than that, folks. Freedom was a big hit, and it ranks number 12 right here on the House of Pride show. Countdown, year end, in at number 12.

Number 11. American songwriter Sabrina Carpenter knocked out a whimsical, catchy, hooked classic entitled Espresso. Who doesn't know this song? Worldwide acclaim. And this is the Ron Ronson remix, folks. Coming in just short of the top 10 here on Pride 25 year-end countdown. Here it is, Espresso.

All right, just short of the top 10 on the Pride year-round top 25 countdown with your host, Tweeka Turner. We are here, the top 10 countdown of the biggest hits of last year. Coming in at number 10, Beautiful People by Australian singer Sia. Now, story goes, this song was leaked way back in 2013, and she was not happy about that. But, you know, paid off in 2025, her collaboration with David Guetta. Here it is, Beautiful People, in at number 10 on the Pride Top 25 Year End Countdown.

Number 9 is Brady Prince and his collaboration with Brian Kent in a catchy track that I dance to a lot called Say Yes on Queen House Music, folks. You love that, don't you? I do. Check it out. Say Yes.

Hallelujah. Yes, yes, yes, yes, yes. In 2026, Brian Kent and Brady Prince. Great song coming in at a big number 9, folks. If you haven't gotten that one, go ahead and download it at your favorite distribution sites. All right. We are moving down the top 10 biggest hits really fast. And this next hit was major all across the planet. South Korean and Australian artist Rosé scored big time with Bruno Mars on Apt. Apt is named after a Korean drinking game, and it's very catchy, and everyone knows it, and here it is at number 8.

All right, yes. Moving on to number seven. Now, who doesn't love a song about a girl moving from the South, from Tennessee to West Hollywood and hanging out in a West Hollywood club? I know the LGBTQ community can relate to that. It is Pink Pony Club by Chappelle Roan. Number seven, big hit.

Yes, yes, yes. Pink Pony Club coming in at a sound number 7. All right, we are getting close to the top 5 countdown. Making it number 6 is one of my favorite. Ooh. All right, Debbie. Debbie Holiday, one of my favorite Clubland divas. Don't want to interrupt the song. It's a Swiss Craft production. Mother Swiss Craft production. Russ Rich. Andy Alder. Big, big hit, folks. Enjoy. Yes, all right, number 6.

0: 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How are you? Happy New Year.
1: Happy New Year to you. How's it going?
0: I'm doing great. You're live on Pride Radio.
1: Hello, everybody.
0: Honored guest here on our 25 year end countdown. And you contributed nicely with a production entitled Never Told You to Love Me. Give us the quick rundown, backstory, and who you collaborated with.
1: Okay. Never Told You to Love Me. Like most of my work, it's pretty much from a personal experience. So.

0: 25 countdown. We're there already. You are number five with this hot hit from last year. We look forward to hearing what you put out this year. And Happy New Year to you and your family.
1: Same to you. Happy New Year, everyone. Thank you.
0: You're welcome. Here it is. Never Told You to Love Me by TP and Company.

turn it down to the last three biggest hits of 2025. And in at number two is Clubland legend Christine W. with her huge hit from last year entitled Love Personified on her Fly Again label. We love you, Christine W., and congratulations.

that is the number two position. Love personified by Christine W. on the Fly Away, Fly Again music label, which means we are down to the number one hit of 2025, and it is by this hot artist named Roman, and the title of the song is Harden My Heart. Congratulations, Roman. We love you here at House Pride Radio.

0: Congratulations to you, my darling. How are you?
1: It's Marco Middlesex. Hey, I'm good.
0: Yes, hi.
1: Hi.
0: Happy New Year, darling.
1: Happy New Year to you. Hold on 1 second. Let me just lower the volume. On the number one song of 2025, Heart My Heart by Roman. That's on the House of Pride label, which we love. I'm so glad you're on the air with us as we end the show, because we're looking forward now to 2026, and you have a song that's out right now that's new. Can you tell us about it?
0: Sure, yeah. So there's been a re-release of a single I did early last year called Break My Heart in the Middle. So that's currently on all streaming platforms. There's my retrospective album called All That Remains, which I released earlier in the year. And coming up soon in the spring, I'm going to be resurrecting an old disco classic from the Three Degrees called Given Up, Given In. With
1: I thought you were going to say Dirty Old Man.
0: Yeah, really. Dirty Old Man. No, Given Up, Given In.
1: Given Up, Given In.
0: Hit. It was Giorgio. It was a Giorgio Moroder production originally.
1: Oh, really? Oh, I can't wait to hear it.
0: The new production is being helmed by the one and only Leo Frappier.
1: Of course. We love him.
0: Yeah.
1: Well, yes. Represented on all of our charts.
0: Yes, he is.
1: Well, we've got 4 minutes, Marco. Let's go out with your current hit, ushering in 2026, Break My Heart in the Middle. What do you want to tell us about this track?
0: Sure. So this is a cover. I did not write this song, and I found it on this very obscure movie called Moonfall. It was playing on the end credits, and I thought, wow, this is an incredible song. And it didn't chart anywhere for the original artist originally, so I licensed it, recorded it with Leo, and it hit the Masspool charts. It did extremely well. So, yeah. And oh, congratulations to Roman, by the way, for the number one song of 2025, Hard My Heart. What a wonderful production that is.
1: Yeah, he knocked it out.
0: Yes, he did. So, yeah. So, new music coming. In fact, I'm thinking of putting together an

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Hey, this is Disaster Sounds. You're listening to RadioValencia.fm. We're in the heart of the Mission District. Today is a sad day in the music world. Dolly Parton has passed. She was a gentle soul who gave a fuck about her community and other human beings on this earth. And Dolly, we say bye to you today. We heard some Dolly Parton. Also, quite recently, we lost Lou Kohler of Sick of It All. Another gentle soul. So, started off with the time capsule. Dolly Parton, off of her first record, the song called Dumb Blonde. Then we heard Sick of It All with It's Clobber in Time and Just Lies. Then we heard some more Dolly Parton with He's a Go-Getter. And then we heard another from Sick of It All with Burn 'Em Down. Rest in peace to both of those two, Dolly Parton and Lou Kohler. We heard The Gun Club, a song called Ghost on the Highway. We heard The Gorilla Biscuits with a song called High Hopes. Heard a deep one from Rumble Seat with a song called California Burritos. That's featuring Chuck Reagan of Hot Water Music. We just heard The New York Dolls with Trash. So yeah. Don't go anywhere. This is Disaster Sounds.

Hey, welcome. Welcome if you just tuned in. Welcome back if you've been here this whole time. You're listening to Disaster Sounds, right here on RadioValencia.fm in the heart of the Mission District. Ooh boy, we're in the middle of that time capsule right now. Actually, no, we're not. We moved on to the Bay Area noise. We're in the local stuff. Excuse me. Heard a band called Grimple, a song called Vivisic. Heard some 15 with a song called Greed. Heard the Avengers, some old school San Francisco punk rock, with a song called The American In Me. Heard the Nerve Agents with a song called Carpe Diem. Heard Tsunami with a song called Mind Your Business. Heard some Drain with a song called Sewn Shut. We heard Surprise Privilege with a song called B-Boy. And we just heard Cell Rot with a song called Know the Pain. Don't go anywhere, y'all. Got some more local stuff coming up. We'll be moving on to what we call Ghouls Only, the spookiest of the tunes, followed by punk rock around the world. I am your host, Scott Foster. This is Disaster Sounds.

Just like some magic potion, you fill me with emotion. You control my very soul. You've got me voodoo. You knew the goddess Venus would start this love between us. You inspired me with desire. You've got me voodoo. You knew you had the power and even picked the hour when the full moon was up above. I was hypnotized when I looked into your eyes. My heart was filled with love. Just like the siren Circe, you've got me at your mercy. Always yours to have and hold.

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We're warming up. Hey, welcome if you just tuned in. Welcome back if you've been here the whole time. You're listening to Disaster Sounds right here on RadioValencia.fm in the heart of the Mission District. We wrapped up earlier with that Bay Area noise, the local stuff. We heard some punk rock from a band called Negative Trend. The song was called Black and Red. We heard the Swingin' Utters with a song called Soldier Boy. We heard No Use for a Name with a song called Invincible. Then we heard some Filth after that. And then we moved on to where we are now, the spooky tunes, the spookiest of the tunes. Getting a little creepy. We heard Von DeLeith with the Don Voorhees Orchestra with a song called Dancing the Devil Away. We heard Louis Armstrong with a song called You've Got Me Voodooed. We heard Cannibal Corpse with a song called Staring Through the Eyes. And we heard a long song from Alice Cooper called Dead Babies. And then we heard from AFI, The Boy Who Destroyed the World, that became popular from that Tony Hawk video game. But I don't know, I kind of like the record before that game came out. It's just kind of like, I'm just not going to digress. Don't listen to me. Anyways, you're listening to Disaster Sounds. We have some more spooky tunes.

All right there, gang. My Disaster Sounds gang. I appreciate you dropping by. It is that time of the afternoon where we have to say goodbye. But till next week. So, we wrapped up earlier with what we call Ghouls Only, the spookiest of the tunes, the scary stuff. We heard Mills Blue Rhythm Band with a song called Devil in the Moon. We heard Artie Shaw with The Skeleton in the Closet. Then we heard a classic from the Dickies called Killer Clowns. You know, the theme from that movie, Killer Clowns from Outer Space. Then we moved on to what we call Punk Around the World, that punk rock around the world. We heard The Dead Milkmen with Brat and the Frat. We heard Minutemen with History Lesson Part 2. We heard The Rich Kids on LSD with Feeling of Hate. We heard some TSOL with The Triangle. We heard DI with Pervert Nurse. Those are all American bands. Moving on to China, we heard Struggle Session with a song called Asesinos, Los Crudos cover. Then we heard Mel Banana from Japan with a song called Key is a Fact That a Cat Brings. And we heard the Rosillos with Top of the Pops. And we just heard the X-Ray Specs with I Am a Poser. Yeah. Like I said earlier,

gods of karma. I call for the action of beloved Pallas Athena, beloved goddess of liberty, beloved Nada, beloved Kuan Yin, beloved Portia, beloved great divine director, beloved all-seeing eye of God, Cyclopea. Let God's will be done, let God's will be done, let God's will be done. I demand the action of the sacred fire in this hour. Descend, O mighty cosmos, secret rays. I am the holding of the balance of Lord Gautama Buddha, beloved Sanat Kumara, and the seven holy Kumaras. I call upon the sacred fire. I call upon the light of God that never fails. Beloved mighty I Am Presence, come forth in this hour of the victory. Come forth in this hour of the victory of the God flame. I demand the full power of beloved mighty victory be with us this night. Beloved Jesus and Kuthumi, Lord Maitreya, Gautama and Sanat Kumara, come forth now in the victory of the God flame. Blaze the light of 10,000 suns. Beloved mighty Astraea, mighty Astraea, mighty Astraea, lock your cosmic circle and sword of the flame around this force field now. I call upon the great central sun magnet. I call upon the light of God that never fails. Beloved Astraea, beloved Astraea, beloved Astraea. I call upon the electronic solar rings on the great central sun, the seraphim of God. I call for the electronic fire rings. I call for the rings of the great central sun. I call for the great central sun magnet and the full power of Helios and Vesta. Descend now into this force field. Descend now into this force field. Descend now into this force field. Let God's will be done. In the name of the Father, the Son, the Holy Spirit, and the Mother, we dedicate this service now to the tackling of the beast and the dragon that gave it power behind the entire momentum of rock music on this planetary home. And we stand before the altar of the Most High God, clothed upon with the armor of the mighty archangels and the seraphim of God. We stand this day to challenge the very cause and core of evil, of the depths of death and hell, and out of the pit of the fallen ones who have moved against the light bearers and our youth, and the ones sent and the children of the light to subvert them by the syncopated rhythm of the fallen ones and the misuse of the 4/4 time. Burn through mighty I Am Presence, beloved mighty Astraea. I demand the action of your sacred fire. Bind now every tool of the sinister force. Bind the fallen ones, all the promoters of rock music, the composers, and those who execute it. Blaze the light through. Blaze the light through. I demand the binding of all animal magnetism, malicious, ignorant, sympathetic, and malicious. Burn through and encircle the very cause and core of it now. Blaze the light of 10,000 suns. Blaze the light of 10,000 suns. Blaze the light of 10,000 suns. In the name of the Father, the Son, the Holy Spirit, and the Mother. Amen.

the wrong way.